0: know nothing is new. Old as two, man, bumping the back and I still got the time. You know that I'm
1: new like a beautiful day. New like my love for Chante. New like the gifts I be giving my kids when they open them on Christmas Day.
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0: 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And the word you are about to hear will bless your life in more ways than you can imagine. Coming straight from our pastor, Bishop Denzel Roll. 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
1: Can we do our say your name exercise again? We ain't doing it in a long time. We got plenty of new people here. I want you at the count of three. I want everybody to shout out your first name at the count of three. Your first name. One, two, three. Beautiful, beautiful. All right. Ali, you said your name. You know what next to you? You know what? No. You said your name? What's your name, Ali? Ali, you don't know? Ali, you're sitting right next to her. Baby girl, did you say your name? You said your name. Ali, you didn't hear what she said? But you heard what you said. You didn't hear what she said. But you heard what you said. One more time. You didn't hear what she said. But you heard what you said. She's sitting right next to you. Now, guess what? If you didn't say nothing, you would have heard what she said. Whenever you decide to stay quiet, you become a victim to what's being said around you. So if you want to shift the narrative, you're going to have to open up your mouth and command what you want to see out of your mouth. I don't care what you're saying around me. If I'm talking, it won't affect me. The only time what you say impacts me is if I stop talking. He says, so boy, from here on in, whatever I tell you to say, that's what you're going to say. I found this out. Don't tell nobody this. When I was younger, very younger, this is long, this is 60 years ago. 60 years ago. And I ain't 50 yet. But you can see why I tell you that. 60 years ago, I used to lie. Long time, it's long. Long time, right? I used to lie. Stafford, I used to lie so much. And I stayed so true to my stories that I started to convince myself that my lies were true. I can see some of your head shaking because you always lie too. Because some of you are saying, yeah, but you're right, but I remember that. That if you tell the story enough times, eventually you start telling yourself, that is true. EW says, D, you said you'll call me back. I call you back. The call didn't come true. Now this, 60 years ago, D.W. I say, Dub, you didn't see that? D, you didn't call me back? Dub, check your phone again. And then watch this, Charlie. You know what? I can take a screenshot of my phone. You want me to send you a screenshot? And I pray to God. Pray to God, he say, no man, come on man, dude, that ain't necessary. But if that joke would say, said it. He said it, but EW wouldn't believe it. My phone ain't taking screenshots no more. I tried to take a screenshot of my phone and the screenshot wouldn't take. I tried, I don't know, this stupid phone. And you know, this phone always need to update. And I know last I updated my phone and now the screenshot is working. But trust me, I call you, because when I call you, I was walking in the house. And I remember when I called you, because when I walked in the house, I said, Naya, hey Naya, how you doing? And she said, and I was right when I was walking, y'all never lie like that? Like you lie so, and you create a whole, A whole movie. And what happened was Naya was doing a homework. So, and that's how I remember, because as I was calling you, she said, Daddy, help me with the homework. So I say, hold on. I call in EW, but when I finish calling him, I can do it. And I hang up from her, and then I went, and I go on calling, and I end up working the homework. That's why I didn't call you back the third time, because I was so busy doing the math homework. So, what if you take that same principle and say, God, thank you that by August I can have $100,000. Because in September I'm going on a cruise, and when I come back from the cruise, I need to buy me a new car. Because I had planned in October to go to my class reunion, and I don't want to go to my class the same one story, the same $100,000, you know. The same way you did with a lie, you created a world with the lie. You take the truth now, and you create a reality based on the truth you want to see. And if you say it long enough, glory to God, there are some unemployed angels in heaven that have been waiting for a reason to bring things together in your life, but your mouth has been closed. So I told you last week, they playing backgammon in heaven, they playing dominoes, because you ain't giving them nothing to do. But I believe we are raising up some people in this room today that's about to put their angels to work. God, I got so much more to say, but I can't do it. It's time to go. So Psalm 119:11, the Passion Translation. I'm going to hit it real fast. Real fast. To meditate the word, we told you last week, is to constantly cycle the word from eyes to mouth, from mouth to mind. Eyes, mouth, mind. Eyes, mouth, mind. That's meditation. To constantly work that cycle. I want you to see Psalm 119:11 in the Passion Translation. I rushed over it last week. I'm going to rush over again this week. Here we go. Go for it.
2: I consider your word to be my greatest treasure.
1: Read it again.
2: I consider your word to be my greatest treasure.
1: He says, this psalmist is saying, I put God's word above my bank account. Oh my God. Pastor Hayes, he says, I put your word above my wife. I put your word, glory to God, above my children. Y'all still here? He says, I value God's word so much until God's word is my greatest treasure. That don't happen without meditation. You got to get that word in. You got to cycle that from eyes to mouth to mind over and over again. Because then he says, what does he say after that, Amarisha? He says what?
2: And I treasure it in my heart to keep me from committing sin's treason against you.
1: I ain't going to go deep in this, but the truth of the matter is, you don't have a sin problem. You just bankrupt. People that are continuing in sin is because they ain't got no treasure in them. He says, when I treasure your word keeps me from sin. When you find people who constantly sinning, see, this is where the church went wrong when we was growing up. They kept on rowing us for sin. They kept on telling us to stop sinning. They tell us, don't stop fornicating, stop this, stop that. And telling me to stop, don't empower me to stop. The way for me to stop sinning is to get my treasury full. We have too many bankrupt believers that don't have any word in their treasure chest. And when there is no word, when you ain't working on nothing, you just get idle. They say in scripture, but it really is true, that the devil is fine. He's like, when you ain't got no word you working on, so you just drift. But when you working on a word, when you constantly meditating a word, that is pull you from sin, because sin becomes a distraction. Ah, God, sin becomes an obstacle for you in seeing the word accomplished. So he says, rather than telling people stop sinning, tell them start wording. Are you getting this? If you get enough word on the inside of you, then you will have to drift. You will have to go out of your way to sin. Sin will become an effort. For a lot of people, sin is natural. But if you get that word in you, sin becomes unnatural. Sin becomes a departure from the norm when you have word on the inside of you. When you shout, speak in tongues, no. When you get word on the inside of you and you start treasuring the word. He says, the word is the greatest, my greatest treasure. The word, a word from the Lord, as Bishop Morse yesterday, God Almighty, that man said something this weekend. He talked about when he left Bahamas, the Archbishop, and he said to them, the minister of aviation called me and says, Mr. Morse, I want you to stay on. What if I give you a raise? What if I give you this? He said, I told the minister of aviation, if you write me a check for $1 million, I still got to go because I got a word. And he left a six-figure job to go pastor a church, Charlize, in your hometown at the time with seven people. Because the Lord say, it was lesson seven? That was not necessary, Charlie. That's just. Why? Why? That he left because he got a word. And when you got a word, and you soak and make sure that word becomes on the inside of you, you got to go where that word says go. Minister Glover, the word is so potent, Minister Roll, that if God says, this is your last term. Oh, she was a bright and shining star. Oh, they must discourage her. Oh, they break her will. No, when you get a word from the Lord. Oh, when you get a word from the Lord. I have some things down. The word of God has the mission to uproot your life. Determine your friends. Direct your spending. Shift your priorities. Adjust your schedule. Override your ambition. Destroy your pride. When you get a word. Take a picture of that screen, please. Get that. You need that. The word must have permission to uproot your life. Determine who your friends them is. Direct your spending. I gotta stop. Oh man. I done because it's time to go. Deuteronomy 6. I end there. Deuteronomy 6. The text we read. Here's what he said. Let's go, Marisha. Let's go. Let's rock and roll. Deuteronomy 6, verse 6. Let's go.
2: And these words which I command thee this day,
1: yeah,
2: shall be in thine heart.
1: Go ahead.
2: And thou shalt teach them diligently.
1: I don't want to go and shall be in your heart, because we didn't deal with that, but now with meditation. That's how you get the word in your heart. You get the word in your heart by meditation. You get it in your heart by meditation. Matthew 12, 34. I think it is, out of the abundance of the heart, the mouth. Well, that's not what the King James says. Out of the abundance of the heart, the mouth speaketh. You can say things that you don't mean, but you cannot continually say things. Because it didn't say speaks, it said speaketh. It talks about a continuous action. And whatever is full in your heart, eventually you're going to keep on speaking it. So that's why you got to meditate the word until the word get full in your heart, so it'll be what you constantly speak. Okay, so read now. Go read verse 6 again, then we keep on going.
2: And these words which I command thee this
1: day
2: shall be in thine heart.
1: Read.
2: And thou shalt teach them diligently unto thy children.
1: Listen to me. If you have children in your house and you are walking in the word, your children should know the word you're walking in. Stop keeping your children out of your faith walk. Your children should know we declare it. See, if you start bringing them into your walk, they're going to stop giving you crazy requests. And further, if you start bringing them into your faith walk, they can start working faith before you. Imagine if we get our children living by faith from day 9 and 10. Because you're learning faith now at 35. What if they learn it at 8? What if they learn how to frame their world while they in junior high school? Imagine the kind of miracles they can manifest when they get 22. So he said, the first thing you got to do, he says, you got to teach your children how to walk by faith. When Danny them have all kind of plan where they want to go, I said, all right, believe God for it. Because right now you believe in daddy for it. And they laugh, right? But God been dealing with me with this because they have a list about two more vacations for the year end. You know, I think they should go on three. Now go believe God. Oh, man. No, that ain't bad parenting. That's good parenting. We got to teach them how this faith thing works. Because I watched the child, my daughter, I went away as a man, 24 years old, leading the group, and I had $70 for 3 days. My child went away last year. I said, well, Jesus. And the child pulled out her money. I said, well, Holy Ghost. Now, she, how old she was? She was 14, 15? 14 or 15 last year. Mother was well past $1,000. I said, you're buying number. I said, Naya, guess what? I said, well, Daddy, I ain't buying you nothing on this trip. We went to Outback, and I say, remember, I ain't buying you nothing on this trip. The child ordered water and wings. Robin, am I lying on your daughter? I am telling you the truth. The child says she wants some wings as a water. I order my full meal. I order dessert. I love it, bro. I said, I am not buying you nothing. But you got to teach your children. Go, man. Let's go. We got to go. Keep on reading. After the children.
2: And thou and shalt talk of them when thou sittest in thine house.
1: There it goes again. When you in the house, do what? Talk it. Keep on reading. Let's go. Keep on. What else?
2: And when thou walkest by the way, and when thou.
1: When you're driving to the mall? When you're driving to the mall? When you're in the car? Talk it. Going to pay your bills? Talk it. What else?
2: And when thou liest down, and when thou.
1: Hold on to yourself. When you lie down, before. Because money says, please go see with this. Talk to me. Scrolling. Seven minutes before you crash, put this down and start talking the word before you sleep. Make your declarations before you sleep. Some of you wondered, why did Minister Vera come here and make those declarations? Because we understand you got to speak the word. So we give it to you for you to speak it over and over again. And some of you, when you wake up and you roll over, no, keep that down and declare, I will not run out no matter how much I pour. And declare, I will have victory over me. Before you grab this to read text and email and all kind of dumbness and to be like me and watching 1,000,000 reels, before you do that, just start speaking the word. He says, when I rise and when I lay down, when I walk, I will keep this thing. I will talk it. Tell somebody, talk it, man. God Almighty. We're finished. Verse 8, let's go.
2: And thou shalt bind them for a sign.
1: He says, put them on your hands. In other words, you cannot leave the word from your work.
3: My God.
1: We work with our hands. He says, you should not. Minister Pia, we can't have tongues here and no tongues in the ministry. Glory to God. He says, you got to keep that word with your work. We get too many church Christians. And your co-workers, if they see you in church, they'll be like, oh, Jesus, who that is? Because you are he is a demon on the job and an angel in the church. Come on. No. When you really love God, wherever you go, they can see the God on your life. Lord God, whenever you squeeze an orange juice coming out. And you, if you are a believer, wherever you go, I was walking and talking with my mind stayed on. He says, tie it around your hands. You should not have any employment that don't have a word on it. You are a business owner, there should be a word on your business. every work that you do, your hands, he says, tie that thing around your hands. When you design and when you point, when you're doing them pavements and you're doing those designs, there should be a word going out. When you're going to do your human resources conferences, there should be a word going out. Whatever you put your hands to, there got to be a word attached to it, Ron. With them off the chain wings, there should be word on them wings. Glory to God. Whatever you, when you're building, there should be a word on that construction project. Whatever you put your hands to, there got to be a word. We should leave behind us word. And we, and then he says, tie it to your forehead. Keep it visible. If you look at Jews, they were, and you see them praying, they have something right here on their forehead. That's representative of the word reminder being right there. Don't stray too far from the word. That's what it does. It keeps the word in front of you. So you don't stray too far. Because some of you are like me, eyes drift. You too. So I need the word close. Some of you are like, I don't know why they have church so much. Some of us need church every day. No, no. Ain't because we addicted. We know us. See, no, you got it together because you tight. But the person sitting next to you, their flesh is a mess. Okay, the person two down from you, then two persons down from you, their flesh is a mess. And so they need Monday night, they need something on Tuesday, they need something on Wednesday. Give me some word on Thursday. Because if you leave me by my is there anybody else on this side of the room who got a little of that, what I got on inside of me? I can need that word to keep me like, because ninjas is ninjas is pushy, but this cost you to pull another word. Because you was want to stay with the word of God and Ligban Zilla Baha, but they want to say, they make you want to say,

0: language got to be one of faith. Because with y'all sitting, see, the higher you speak, the more responsibility you have of what you say. Because what you speak don't leave the atmosphere. And what you speak goes down. So you got to be careful what you say. I struggle with persons who want to be in political office and all they could see is how horrible the nation is. So I want you. Because I don't need that language. I don't need that here. I don't need my young brethren just hearing how horrible the Bahamas is. I got a bunch of teens cheering over there in the next room. I don't want them to hear how horrible the Bahamas is in a real place and we need to go to Canada. No! That ain't the language I need. I ain't gonna sign off to that. Well, you must see PLP. After that, man, boy, he must see FNM because he only talking life. Whoever win, you must see with them. I almost called something else. Can't say, oh boy. He must, no, my language ain't gonna change regardless of who up there. My language can't change. And yours shouldn't either. We gotta speak life. We so blessed. As people of God, it don't matter what they do, we gotta stay blessed. Oh God. There are too many praying people here for us to go down. Keep on speaking life.
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Revelation 5 verse 5 says, "Weep not, for the lion has triumphed." My brothers and my sisters, I want you to know that we are getting ready to walk in the season of the roar of the lion. The season

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And listen, I'm not a false prophet. Don't you be a false receiver. But everybody in this room, that God has given you vision, He's put purpose in your belly. I want you to lay hands on somebody's shoulder and tell them you have a finisher's anointing. 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

0: 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And the word you are about to hear will bless your life in more ways than you can imagine. Coming straight from our pastor, Bishop Denzel Roll. We now receive the word.
1: Can we do our say your name exercise again? We ain't doing it in a long time. We got plenty of new people here. I want you at the count of three. I want everybody to shout out your first name at the count of three. Your first name. One, two, three. Yeah. Beautiful, beautiful. All right. Ali, you said your name. You know what next to you? You know what? No. You said your name? What's your name, Ali? Ali, you don't know? Ali, you're sitting right next to her. Baby girl, did you say your name? You said your name. Ali, you didn't hear what she said? But you heard what you said. You didn't hear what she said. But you heard what you said. One more time. You didn't hear what she said. But you heard what you said. She's sitting right next to you. Now, guess what? If you didn't say nothing, you would have heard what she said. Whenever you decide to stay quiet, you become a victim to what's being said around you. So if you want to shift the narrative, you're going to have to open up your mouth and command what you want to see out of your mouth. I don't care what you're saying around me. If I'm talking, it won't affect me. The only time what you say impacts me is if I stop talking. He says, so boy, from here on in, whatever I tell you to say, that's what you're going to say. I found this out. Don't tell nobody this. When I was younger, very younger, young, this is long, this is 60 years ago. 60 years ago. And I ain't 50 yet. But you can see why I tell you that. 60 years ago, I used to lie. Long time, it was long. Long time, right? I used to lie. Stafford, I used to lie so much. And I stayed so true to my stories that I started to convince myself that my lies were true. I can see some of your head shaking because you always lie too. Because some of you are saying, yeah, but you're right, but I remember that. That if you tell the story enough times, eventually you start telling yourself, that is true. EW says, D, you say you'll call me back. I call you back. The call didn't come true. Now this, 60 years ago, D.W. I say, Dub, you didn't see that? D, you didn't call me back? Dub, check your phone again. And then watch this, Charlie. You know what? I can take a screenshot of my phone. You want me to send you a screenshot? And I pray to God. Pray to God, he say, no man, come on man, dude, that ain't necessary. But if that joke would say, said it. He said it, but EW wouldn't believe it. My phone ain't taking screenshots no more. I tried to take a screenshot of my phone and the screenshot wouldn't take. I tried, I don't know, this stupid phone. And you know, this phone always need to update. And I know last I updated my phone. And now the screenshot is working. But trust me, I call you, because when I call you, I was walking in the house. And I remember when I called you, because when I walked in the house, I said, Naya, hey, Naya, how you doing? And she said, and I was right when I was walking, y'all never lie like that? Like, you lie so, and you create a whole, A whole movie. And what happened was Naya was doing a homework. So, and that's how I remember, because as I was calling you, she said, Daddy, help me with the homework. So I say, hold on, I call an EW, but when I finish calling him, I can do it. And I hang up from her, and then I went, and I, from you, and then I go on calling, and I end up working the homework. That's why I didn't call you back the third time, because I was so busy doing the math homework. So, what if you take that same principle and say, God, thank you that by August I can have $100,000. Because in September I'm going on a cruise, and when I come back from the cruise, I need to buy me a new car. Because I had planned in October to go to my class reunion, and I don't want to go to my class the same one story, the same $100,000, you know. The same way you did with a lie, you created a world with the lie. You take the truth now, and you create a reality based on the truth you want to see. And if you say it long enough, glory to God, there are some unemployed angels in heaven that have been waiting for a reason to bring things together in your life, but your mouth has been closed. So I told you last week, they playing backgammon in heaven, they playing dominoes, because you ain't giving them nothing to do. But I believe we are raising up some people in this room today that's about to put their angels to work. God, I got so much more to say, but I can't do it. It's time to go. So Psalm 119:11, the Passion Translation. I'm going to hit it real fast. Real fast. To meditate the word, we told you last week, is to constantly cycle the word from eyes to mouth, from mouth to mind. Eyes, mouth, mind. Eyes, mouth, mind. That's meditation. To constantly work that cycle. I want you to see Psalm 119:11 in the Passion Translation. I rushed over it last week. I'm going to rush over again this week. Here we go. Go for it.
2: I consider your word to be my greatest treasure.
1: Read it again.
2: I consider your word to be my greatest treasure.
1: He says, this psalmist is saying, I put God's word above my bank account. Oh my God. Pastor Hayes, he says, I put your word above my wife. I put your word, glory to God, above my children. Y'all still here? He says, I value God's word so much until God's word is my greatest treasure. That don't happen without meditation. You got to get that word in. You got to cycle that from eyes to mouth to mind over and over again. Because then he says, what does he say after that, Amarisha? He says what?
2: And I treasure it in my heart to keep me from committing sin's treason against you.
1: I ain't going to go deep in this, but the truth of the matter is you don't have a sin problem. You just bankrupt. People that are continuing in sin is because they ain't got no treasure in them. He says, when I treasure your word keeps me from sin. When you find people who constantly sinning, see, this is where the church went wrong when we was growing up. They kept on rowing us for sin. They kept on telling us to stop sinning. They tell us, don't stop fornicating, stop this, stop that. And telling me to stop, don't empower me to stop. The way for me to stop sinning is to get my treasury full. We have too many bankrupt believers that don't have any word in their treasure chest. And when there is no word, when you ain't working on nothing, you just get idle. They say in scripture, but it really is true, that the devil is fine. He's like, when you ain't got no word you working on, so you just drift. But when you working on a word, when you constantly meditating a word, that is pull you from sin, because sin becomes a distraction. Ah, God, sin becomes an obstacle for you in seeing the word accomplished. So he says, rather than telling people stop sinning, tell them start wording. Are you getting this? If you get enough word on the inside of you, then you will have to drift. You have to go out of your way to sin. Sin will become an effort. For a lot of people, sin is natural. But if you get that word in you, sin becomes unnatural. Sin becomes a departure from the norm when you have word on the inside of you. When you start speaking tongues, no. When you get word on the inside of you and you start treasuring the word. He says, the word is the greatest, my greatest treasure. The word, a word from the Lord. As Bishop Morse yesterday, God Almighty, that man said something this weekend. He talked about when he left Bahamas, the Archbishop, and he said to them, the minister of aviation called me and says, Mr. Morse, I want you to stay on. What if I give you a raise? What if I give you this? He said, I told the minister of aviation, if you write me a check for $1 million, I still got to go because I got a word. And he left a six-figure job to go pastor a church, Charlize, in your hometown at the time with seven people. Because the Lord say, it was lesson seven? That was not necessary, Charlize. That's just. Why? Why? That he left because he got a word. And when you got a word, and you soak and make sure that word becomes on the inside of you, you got to go where that word says go. Minister Glover, the word is so potent, Minister Roll, that if God says, this is your last term. Oh, she was a bright and shining star. Oh, they must discourage her. Oh, they break her will. No, when you get a word from the Lord. Oh, when you get a word from the Lord. I have some things down. The word of God has the mission to uproot your life. Determine your friends. Direct your spending. Shift your priorities. Adjust your schedule. Override your ambition. Destroy your pride. When you get a word. Take a picture of that screen, please. Get that. You need that. The word must have permission to uproot your life. Determine who your friends them is. Direct your spending. I gotta stop. Oh man. I done because it's time to go. Deuteronomy 6. I end there. Deuteronomy 6. The text we read. Here's what he said. Let's go. Let's go, Marisha. Let's go. Let's rock and roll. Deuteronomy 6, verse 6. Let's go.
2: And these words which I command thee this day,
1: yeah,
2: shall be in thine heart.
1: Go ahead.
2: And thou shalt teach them diligently.
1: I don't want to go and shall be in your heart, because we didn't deal with that, but now with meditation. That's how you get the word in your heart. You get the word in your heart by meditation. You get it in your heart by meditation. Matthew 12, 34. I think it is. Out of the abundance of the heart, the mouth. Well, that's not what the King James says. Out of the abundance of the heart, the mouth speaketh. You can say things that you don't mean, but you cannot continually say things. Because it didn't say speaks, it said speaketh. It talks about a continuous action. And whatever is full in your heart, eventually you're going to keep on speaking it. So that's why you got to meditate the word until the word get full in your heart, so it'll be what you constantly speak. Okay, so read now. Go read verse 6 again, then we keep on going.
2: And these words which I command thee this
1: day
2: shall be in thine heart.
1: Read.
2: And thou shalt teach them diligently unto thy children.
1: Listen to me. If you have children in your house and you are walking in the word, your children should know the word you're walking in. Stop keeping your children out of your faith walk. Your children should know we declare it. See, if you start bringing them into your walk, they can stop giving you crazy requests. And further, if you start bringing them into your faith walk, they can start working faith before you. Imagine if we get our children living by faith from day 9 and 10. Because you're learning faith now at 35. What if they learn it at 8? What if they learn how to frame their world while they in junior high school? Imagine the kind of miracles they can manifest when they get 22. So he said, the first thing you got to do, he says, you got to teach your children how to walk by faith. When Danny them have all kind of plan where they want to go, I said, all right, believe God for it. Because right now you believe in daddy for it. And they laugh, right? But God been dealing with me with this because they have a list about two more vacations for the year end. You know, I think they should go on three. Now go believe God. Oh, man. No, that ain't bad parenting. That's good parenting. We got to teach them how this faith thing works. Because I watched the child, my daughter, I went away as a man, 24 years old, leading the group, and I had $70 for 3 days. My child went away last year. I said, well, Jesus. And the child pulled out her money. I said, well, Holy Ghost. Now, she, how old she was? She was 14, 15? 14 or 15 last year. Mother was well past $1,000. I said, you're buying number. I said, Naya, guess what? I said, well, Daddy, I ain't buying you nothing on this trip. We went to Outback, and I say, remember, I ain't buying you nothing on this trip. The child ordered water and wings. Robin, am I lying on your daughter? I am telling you the truth. The child says she wants some wings as a water. I order my full meal. I order dessert. I love it, bro. I said, I am not buying you nothing. But you got to teach your children. Go, man. Let's go. We got to go. Keep on reading. After the children.
2: And thou and shalt talk of them when thou sittest in thine house.
1: There it goes again. When you in the house, do what? Talk it. Keep on reading. Let's go. Keep on. What else?
2: And when thou walkest by the way, and when thou.
1: When you're driving to the mall? When you're driving to the mall? When you're in the car? Talk it. Going to pay your bills? Talk it. What else?
2: And when thou liest down, and when thou.
1: Hold on to yourself. When you lie down, before. Because money says, please go see with this. Talk to me. Scrolling. Seven minutes before you crash, put this down and start talking the word before you sleep. Make your declarations before you sleep. Some of you wondered, why did Minister Vera come up here and make those declarations? Because we understand you got to speak the word. So we give it to you for you to speak it over and over again. And some of you, when you wake up and you roll over, no, keep that down and declare, I will not run out no matter how much I pour. And declare, I will have victory over me. Before you grab this to read text and email and all kind of dumbness and to be like me and watching 1,000,000 reels, before you do that, just start speaking the word. He says, when I rise and when I lay down, when I walk, I will keep this thing. I will talk it. Tell somebody, talk it, man. God Almighty. We're finished. Verse 8, let's go.
2: And thou shalt bind them for a sign.
1: He says, put them on your hands. In other words, you cannot leave the word from your work.
3: My God.
1: We work with our hands. He says, you should not. Minister Pia, we can't have tongues here and no tongues in the ministry. Glory to God. He says, you got to keep that word with your work. We get too many church Christians. And your co-workers, if they see you in church, they'll be like, oh, Jesus, who that is? Because you are he is a demon on the job and an angel in the church. Come on. No. When you really love God, wherever you go, they can see the God on your life. Lord God, whenever you squeeze an orange juice coming out. And you, if you are a believer, wherever you go, I was walking and talking with my mind stayed on. Hey. He says, tie it around your hands. You should not have any employment that don't have a word on it. You are a business owner, there should be a word on your business. every work that you do, your hands, he says, tie that thing around your hands. When you design and when you point, when you're doing them pavements and you're doing those designs, there should be a word going out. When you're going to do your human resources conferences, there should be a word going out. Whatever you put your hands to, there got to be a word attached later on. With them off the chain wings, there should be word on them wings. Glory to God. Whatever you, when you're building, there should be a word on that construction project. Whatever you put your hands to, there got to be a word. We should leave behind us word. And we, and then he says, tie it to your forehead. Keep it visible. If you look at Jews, they would, and you see them praying, they have something right here on their forehead. That's representative of the word reminder being right there. Don't stray too far from the word. That's what it does. It keeps the word in front of you. So you don't stray too far. Because some of you are like me, eyes drift. You too. So I need the word close. Some of you are like, I don't know why they have church so much. Some of us need church every day. No, no. Ain't because we addicted. We know us. See, no, you got it together because you tight. But the person sitting next to you, their flesh is a mess. Okay, the person two down from you then. Two persons down from you, their flesh is a mess. And so they need Monday night. They need something on Tuesday. They need something on Wednesday. Give me some word on Thursday. Because if you leave me by my... Oh, is there anybody else on this side of the room who got a little of that, what I got on inside of me? I can need that word to keep me like... Because ninjas is ninjas is pushy, but this cost you to pull another word. Because you was want to stay with the word of God and Ligban Zela Baha, but they want to say, they make you want to say. Keep the word in your mouth. Walk this word. I'm not preaching from study, I'm preaching from living. That where we are now, we spoke this. What's happening in Robin and Denzel's life? We spoke this. Just constantly speaking. I never used to do this. I never used to do this. But now, I'm addicted to speaking life to the point where I can't be around negative language. Same God that gonna bring us out of this. I say this for you to take to your colleague, that the language gotta be one of faith. Because with y'all sitting, see, the higher you speak, the more responsibility you have for what you say. Because what you speak don't leave the atmosphere. And what you speak goes down. So you gotta be careful what you say. I struggle with persons who want to be in political office and all they could see is how horrible the nation is. And so I want you. Because I don't need that language. I don't need that here. I don't need my young brethren just hearing how horrible the Bahamas is. I got a bunch of teens cheering over there in the next room. I don't want them to hear how horrible the Bahamas is in a real place and we need to go to Canada. No! That ain't the language I need. I ain't gonna sign off to that. Boy, you must see PLP. F and M, man. Boy, he must see F and M. Because he only talking life. Whoever win, he must see with them. I almost called something else. He must. No, my language ain't gonna change regardless of who up there. My language can't change. And yours shouldn't either. We gotta speak life. We so blessed, yeah. As people of God, yes. It don't matter what they do, we got to stay blessed. Yes. Oh God. Yes. There are too many praying people here for us to go down. Yes. Keep on speaking life.
0: We believe that the combination of the blood of Jesus Christ and the faithful application of this word causes us to triumph over Satan and his demonic hosts continually. 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

How many know it was God's love that lifted you? Out of everything you were going through, out of everything in your past, God loved you enough to take you out of it. Anybody witnessing here?

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For the Bible declares in Isaiah chapter 40, verse 31, they that

Let me hear you make some Holy Ghost crazy noise right now. Let me hear. Come on, Zion, clap those hands with me. Come on, come on, all God's people. Come on, Mike. Do them up like this, do them up like this, come on. Here we go, let's go.

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He reigns forever. 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Bless the name of Jesus. Bless the name of Jesus. 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You don't have to promise me a house or car. 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We got a time constraint. 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

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Somebody bless the name of Jesus. 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

0: 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We now receive the word.
1: Can we do our say your name exercise again? We ain't doing it in a long time. We got plenty of new people here. I want you, at the count of three, I want everybody to shout out your first name. At the count of three, your first name. One, two, three. Beautiful, beautiful. All right. Ali, you said your name. You know what next to you? You know what? No. You said your name? What's your name, Ali? Ali, you don't know? Ali, you're sitting right next to her. Baby girl, did you say your name? You said your name. Ali, you didn't hear what she said? But you heard what you said. You didn't hear what she said. But you heard what you said. One more time. You didn't hear what she said. But you heard what you said. She's sitting right next to you. Now, guess what? If you didn't say nothing, you would have heard what she said. Whenever you decide to stay quiet, you become a victim to what's being said around you. So if you want to shift the narrative, you're going to have to open up your mouth and command what you want to see out of your mouth. I don't care what you're saying around me. If I'm talking, it won't affect me. The only time what you say impacts me is if I stop talking. He says, so boy, from here on in, whatever I tell you to say, that's what you're going to say. I found this out. Don't tell nobody this. When I was younger, very younger, young, this is long, this is 60 years ago. 60 years ago. And I ain't 50 yet. But you can see why I tell you that. 60 years ago, I used to lie. Long time, it's long. Long time, right? I used to lie. Stafford, I used to lie so much. And I stayed so true to my stories that I started to convince myself that my lies were true. I can see some of your head shaking because you always lie too. Because some of you are saying, yeah, but you're right, but I remember that. That if you tell the story enough times, eventually you start telling yourself, that is true. EW says, T, you say you'll call me back. I call you back. The call didn't come true. Now this, 60 years ago, DW. I say, Dub, you didn't see that? T, you didn't call me back? Dub, check your phone again. And then watch this, Charlie. You know what? I can take a screenshot of my phone. Want me to send you a screenshot? And I pray to God. Pray to God, he say, no man, come on man, did that ain't necessary. But if that joke would say, said it. He said it, but EW wouldn't believe it. My phone ain't taking screenshots no more. I tried to take a screenshot of my phone and the screenshot wouldn't take. I tried, I don't know, this stupid phone. And you know, this phone always need to update. And I know last I updated my phone and now the screenshot is working. But trust me, I call you, because when I call you, I was walking in the house. And I remember when I called you, because when I walked in the house, I said, Naya, hey, Naya, how you doing? And she said, and I was right when I was walking, y'all never

0: like that, like you lie so, and you create a whole movie. And what happened was Naya was doing a homework. So, and that's how I remember, because as I was calling you, she said, "Daddy, help me with the homework." So I say, "Hold on," I call in EW, but when I finish calling him, I can do it. And I hang up from her, and then I went, and I, from you, and then I go on calling, and I end up working the homework. That's why I didn't call you back the third time, because I was so busy doing the math homework. So, what if you take that same principle and say, "God, thank you that by August I can have $100,000. Because in September I'm going on a cruise. And when I come back from the cruise, I need to buy me a new car. Because I had planned in October to go to my class reunion. And I don't want to go to my class." The same one story, the same $100,000, you know. The same way you did with a lie, you created a world with the lie. You take the truth now. And you create a reality based on the truth you want to see. And if you say it long enough, glory to God, there are some unemployed angels in heaven that have been waiting for a reason to bring things together in your life, but your mouth has been closed. So I told you last week, they playing backgammon in heaven, they playing dominoes, because you ain't giving them nothing to do. But I believe we are raising up some people in this room today that's about to put their angels to work. God, I got so much more to say, but I can't do it. It's time to go. So Psalm 119:11, the Passion Translation. I'm going to hit it real fast. Real fast. To meditate the word, we told you last week, is to constantly cycle the word from eyes to mouth, from mouth to mind. Eyes, mouth, mind. Eyes, mouth, mind. That's meditation. To constantly work that cycle. I want you to see Psalm 119:11 in the Passion Translation. I rushed over it last week. I'm going to rush over again this week. Here we go. Go for it.
1: "I consider your word to be my greatest treasure."
0: Read it again.
1: "I consider your word to be my greatest treasure."
0: He says, this psalmist is saying, "I put God's word above my bank account." Oh my God. Pastor Hayes, he says, "I put your word above my wife. I put your word, glory to God, above my children." Y'all still here? He says, "I value God's word so much until God's word is my greatest treasure." That don't happen without meditation. You got to get that word in. You got to cycle that from eyes to mouth to mind over and over again. Because then he says, what does he say after that, Marisha? He says what?
1: "And I treasure it in my heart to keep me from committing sin's treason against you."
0: I ain't going to go deep in this, but the truth of the matter is, you don't have a sin problem. You just bankrupt. People that are continuing in sin is because they ain't got no treasure in them. He says, "When I treasure your word keeps me from sin." When you find people who constantly sinning, see, this is where the church went wrong when we was growing up. They kept on rowing us for sin. They kept on telling us to stop sinning. They tell us, don't stop fornicating, stop this, stop that. And telling me to stop don't empower me to stop. The way for me to stop sinning is to get my treasury full. We have too many bankrupt believers that don't have any word in their treasure chest. And when there is no word, when you ain't working on nothing, you just get idle. They say in scripture, but it really is true, that the devil is fine. He's like, when you ain't got no word you working on, so you just drift. But when you working on a word, when you constantly meditating a word, that is pull you from sin, because sin becomes a distraction. Ah, God. Sin becomes an obstacle for you in seeing the word accomplished. So he says, rather than telling people stop sinning, tell them start wording. Are you getting this? If you get enough word on the inside of you, then you will have to drift. You have to go out of your way to sin. Sin will become an effort. For a lot of people, sin is natural. But if you get that word in you, sin becomes unnatural. Sin becomes a departure from the norm when you have word on the inside of you. When you shout, speak in tongues, no. When you get word on the inside of you and you start treasuring the word. He says, the word is the greatest, my greatest treasure. The word, a word from the Lord, as Bishop Morse yesterday, God Almighty, that man said something this weekend. He talked about when he left Bahamas, our bishop, and he said to them, the minister of aviation called me and says, Mr. Morse, I want you to stay on. What if I give you a raise? What if I give you this? He said, I told the minister of aviation, if you write me a check for $1 million, I still got to go because I got a word. And he left a six-figure job to go pastor a church, Charlize, in your hometown at the time with seven people. Because the Lord say, it was lesson seven? That was not necessary, Charlize. That's just. Why? Why? That he left because he got a word. And when you got a word, and you soak and make sure that word becomes on the inside of you, you got to go where that word says go. Minister Glover, the word is so potent, Minister Roll, that if God says, this is your last term. Oh, she was a bright and shining star. Oh, they must discourage her. Oh, they break her will. No, when you get a word from the Lord. Oh, when you get a word from the Lord. I have some things down. The word of God has the mission to uproot your life. Determine your friends. Direct your spending. Shift your priorities. Adjust your schedule. Override your ambition. Destroy your pride. When you get a word. Take a picture of that screen, please. Get that. You need that. The word must have permission to uproot your life. Determine who your friends them is. Direct your spending. I gotta stop. Oh man, I done, cause it's time to go. Deuteronomy 6. I end there. Deuteronomy 6. The text we read. Here's what he said. Let's go. Let's go, Marisha. Let's go. Let's rock and roll. Deuteronomy 6, verse 6. Let's go.
1: And these words which I command thee this day,
0: yeah,
1: shall be in thine heart.
0: Go ahead.
1: And thou shalt teach them diligently.
0: I don't want to go and shall be in your heart, because we didn't deal with that, but now with meditation. That's how you get the word in your heart. You get the word in your heart by meditation. You get it in your heart by meditation. Matthew 12, 34. I think it is. Out of the abundance of the heart, the mouth. Well, that's not what the King James says. Out of the abundance of the heart, the mouth speaketh. You can say things that you don't mean, but you cannot continually say things. Because it didn't say speaks, it said speaketh. It talks about a continuous action. And whatever is full in your heart, eventually you're going to keep on speaking it. So that's why you got to meditate the word until the word get full in your heart, so it'll be what you constantly speak. Okay, so read now. Go read verse 6 again, then we keep on going.
1: And these words which I command thee this
0: day
1: shall be in thine heart.
0: Read.
1: And thou shalt teach them diligently unto thy children.
0: Listen to me. If you have children in your house and you are walking in the word, your children should know the word you're walking in. Yes. Stop keeping your children out of your faith walk. Your children should know we declare it. Yeah. See, watch this. If you start bringing them into your walk, they're going to stop giving you crazy requests. And further, if you start bringing them into your faith walk, they're going to start working faith before you. Imagine if we get our children living by faith from day 9 and 10. Because you're learning faith now at 35. What if they learn it at 8? What if they learn how to frame their world while they in junior high school? Imagine the kind of miracles they can manifest when they get 22. So he said, the first thing you got to do, he says, you got to teach your children how to walk by faith. When Danny them have all kind of plan where they want to go, I said, all right, believe God for it. Because right now you believe in daddy for it. And they laugh, right? But God been dealing with me with this because they have a list about two more vacations for the year end. You know, I think they should go on three. Now go believe God. Oh, man. No, that ain't bad parenting. That's good parenting. We got to teach them how this faith thing works. Because I watched the child, my daughter, I went away as a man, 24 years old, leading the group, and I had $70 for 3 days. My child went away last year. I said, well, Jesus. And the child pulled out her money. I said, well, Holy Ghost. Now, she, how old she was? She was 14, 15? 14 or 15 last year. Mother was well past $1,000. I said, you just buy number. I said, Naya, guess what? I said, what, daddy? I ain't buying you nothing on this trip. We went to Outback, and I say, remember, I ain't buying you nothing on this trip. The child ordered water and wings. Robin, am I lying on your daughter? I am telling you the truth. The child says she wants some wings and some water. Nice. I order my full meal. I order dessert. I love it, bro. I said, I am not buying you nothing. But you got to teach your children. Go, man. Let's go. We got to go. Keep on reading. After the children.
1: And thou and shalt talk of them when thou sittest in thine house.
0: There it goes again. When you in the house, do what? Talk it. Keep on reading. Let's go. Keep on. What else?
1: And when thou walkest by the way, and when thou
0: when you driving to the mall, down, when you driving to the mall, and when you in the car, talk it. Going to pay your bills, talk it. What else?
1: And when thou liest down, and when thou
0: hold on to yourself. When you lie down, before, because money says, this go see with this. Talk to me. Scrolling. Seven minutes before you crash, put this down and start talking the word before you sleep. Make your declarations before you sleep. Some of you wondered, why did Minister Vera come here and make those declarations? Because we understand you got to speak the word. So we give it to you for you to speak it over and over again. And some of you, when you wake up and you roll over, no, keep that down and declare, I will not run out no matter how much I pour. And declare, I will have victory over me. Before you grab this to read text and email and all kind of dumbness and to be like me and watching 1,000,000 reels, before you do that, just start speaking the word. He says, when I rise and when I lay down, when I walk, I will keep this thing. I will talk it. Tell somebody, talk it, man. God Almighty. We're finished. Verse 8, let's go.
1: And thou shalt bind them for a sign.
0: He says, put them on your hands. In other words, you cannot leave the word from your work.
2: My God.
0: We work with our hands. He says, you should not. Minister Pia, we can't have tongues here and no tongues in the ministry. Glory to God. He says, you got to keep that word with your work. We got too many church Christians. And your co-workers, if they see you in church, they'll be like, oh, Jesus, who that is? Because you are a totally, he is a demon on the job and an angel in the church. Come on. No. When you really love God, wherever you go, they can see the God on your life. Lord God, whenever you squeeze an orange, orange juice coming out. And you, if you are a believer, wherever you go, I was walking and talking with my mind stayed on. Hey. He says, tie it around your hands. You should not have any employment that don't have a word on it. You are a business owner, there should be a word on your business. every work that you do, your hands, he says, tie that thing around your hands. When you design and when you point, when you're doing them pavements and you're doing those designs, there should be a word going out. When you're going to do your human resources conferences, there should be a word going out. Whatever you put your hands to, there got to be a word attached to it, Ron. With them off the chain wings, there should be word on them wings. Glory to God. Whatever you, when you're building, there should be a word on that construction project. Whatever you put your hands to, there got to be a word. We should leave behind us word. And then he says, tie it to your forehead. Keep it visible. If you look at Jews, they were, and you see them praying, they have something right here on their forehead. That's representative of the word reminder being right there. Don't stray too far from the word. That's what it does. It keeps the word in front of you. So you don't stray too far, because some of you are like me, eyes drift. You too. So I need the word close. Some of you are like, I don't know why they have church so much. Some of us need church every day. No. And because we addicted, we know us. See, you got it together because you tight. But the person sitting next to you, their flesh is a mess. Okay, the person two down from you, two persons down from you, their flesh is a mess. And so they need Monday night. They need something on Tuesday. They need something on Wednesday. Give me some word on Thursday. Because if you leave me by my is there anybody else on this side of the room who got a little of that, what I got on inside of me? I can need that word to keep me like, because ninjas is ninjas is pushy, but this cost you to pull another word. Because you was one stay with the word of God and Ligban Zilla Baha, but they want to say, they make you want to say, keep the word in your mouth, walk this word. I'm not preaching from study, I'm preaching from living. That where we are now, we spoke this. What's happening in Robin and Denzel's life? We spoke this. Just constantly speaking. I never used to do this. But now, I'm addicted to speaking life to the point where I can't be around negative language. Same God that gonna bring us out of this. I say this for you to take to your colleague, that the language gotta be one of faith. Because with y'all sitting, see, the higher you speak, the more responsibility you have for what you say. Because what you speak don't leave the atmosphere. And what you speak goes down. So you gotta be careful what you say. I struggle with persons who want to be in political office and all they could see is how horrible the nation is. And so I want you. Because I don't need that language. I don't need that here. I don't need my young brethren just hearing how horrible the Bahamas is. I got a bunch of teens cheering over there in the next room. I don't want them to hear how horrible the Bahamas is in a real place and we need to go to Canada. No! That ain't the language I need. I ain't gonna sign off to that. Well, you must see PLP. After that, man. Boy, he must see FNM. Because he only talking life. Whoever win, he must see with them. I almost called something else. My language ain't gonna change regardless of who up there. My language can't change. And yours shouldn't either. We gotta speak life. We so blessed, yeah. As people of God, yes. It don't matter what they do, we got to stay blessed. Yes. Oh God. Yes. There are too many praying people here for us to go down. Yes. Keep on speaking life.
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0: 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And the word you are about to hear will bless your life in more ways than you can imagine. Coming straight from our pastor, Bishop Denzo Roll. We now receive the word.
1: Can we do our say your name exercise again? We ain't doing it in a long time. We got plenty of new people here. I want you, at the count of three, I want everybody to shout out your first name. At the count of three, your first name. One, two, three. Beautiful, beautiful. All right. Ali, you said your name. You know what next to you? You know what? No. You said your name? What's your name, Ali? Ali, you don't know? Ali, you're sitting right next to her. Baby girl, did you say your name? You said your name. Ali, you didn't hear what she said? But you heard what you said. You didn't hear what she said. But you heard what you said. One more time. You didn't hear what she said. But you heard what you said. She's sitting right next to you. Now, guess what? If you didn't say nothing, you would have heard what she said. Whenever you decide to stay quiet, you become a victim to what's being said around you. So if you want to shift the narrative, you're going to have to open up your mouth and command what you want to see out of your mouth. I don't care what you're saying around me. If I'm talking, it won't affect me. The only time what you say impacts me is if I stop talking. He says, so boy, from here on in, whatever I tell you to say, that's what you're going to say. I found this out. Don't tell nobody this. When I was younger, very younger, young, this is long. No, this is 60 years ago. 60 years ago. And I ain't 50 yet. But you can see why I tell you that. 60 years ago, I used to lie. Long time. It's long. Long time. I used to lie. Stafford, I used to lie so much, and I stayed so true to my stories that I started to convince myself that my lies were true. I can see some of your head shaking because you always lie too. Because some of you said, yeah, but you're right, but I remember that. That if you tell the story enough times, eventually you start telling yourself that is true. EW says, D, you say you'll call me back. I call you back. The call didn't come true. Now this, 60 years ago, EW. I say, Dub, you didn't see that? D, you didn't call me back? Dub, check your phone again. And then watch this, Charlie. You know what? I can take a screenshot of my phone. Want me to send you a screenshot? And I pray to God. I pray to God, he say, no, man, come on, man, D, that ain't necessary. But if that joke would say, said it. He said it, but EW wouldn't believe it. My phone ain't taking screenshots no more. I tried to take a screenshot of my phone and the screenshot wouldn't take. I tried, I don't know, this stupid phone. And you know, this phone always need to update. And I know last I updated my phone and now the screenshot is working. But trust me, I call you, because when I call you, I was walking in the house. And I remember when I called you, because when I walk in the house, I said, Naya, hey Naya, how you doing? And she said, and I was right when I was walking. Y'all never lie like that. Like you lie so, and you create a whole, A whole movie. And what happened was Naya was doing her homework. So, and that's how I remember, because as I was calling you, she said, Daddy, help me with your homework. So I say, hold on. I call in EW, but when I finish calling him, I can do it. And I hang up from her, and then I went, and I, from you, and then I go on calling, and I end up working the homework. That's why I didn't call you back the third time, because I was so busy doing the math homework. So, what if you take that same principle and say, God, thank you that by August I can have $100,000. Because in September I go on a cruise, and when I come back from the cruise, I need to buy me a new car. Because I had planned in October to go to my class reunion, and I don't want to go to my class, the same one story, the same $100,000, you know. The same way you did with a lie, you created a world with the lie. You take the truth now, and you create a reality based on the truth you want to see. And if you say it long enough, glory to God, there are some unemployed angels in heaven that have been waiting for a reason to bring things together in your life, but your mouth has been closed. So I told you last week, they playing backgammon in heaven, they playing dominoes, because you ain't giving them nothing to do. But I believe we are raising up some people in this room today that's about to put their angels to work. God, I got so much more to say, but I can't do it. It's time to go. So Psalm 119:11, the Passion Translation. I'm going to hit it real fast. Real fast. To meditate the word, we told you last week, is to constantly cycle the word from eyes to mouth, from mouth to mind. Eyes, mouth, mind. Eyes, mouth, mind. That's meditation. To constantly work that cycle. I want you to see Psalm 119:11 in the Passion Translation. I rushed over it last week. I'm going to rush over again this week. Here we go. Go for it.
2: I consider your word to be my greatest treasure.
1: Read it again.
2: I consider your word to be my greatest treasure.
1: He says, this psalmist is saying, I put God's word above my bank account. Oh my God. Pastor Hayes, he says, I put your word above my wife. I put your word, glory to God, above my children. Y'all still here? He says, I value God's word so much until God's word is my greatest treasure. That don't happen without meditation. You got to get that word in. You got to cycle that from eyes to mouth to mind over and over again. Because then he says, what does he say after that, Marisha? He says what?
2: And I treasure it in my heart to keep me from committing sin's treason against you.
1: I ain't going to go deep in this, but the truth of the matter is you don't have a sin problem. You just bankrupt. People that are continuing in sin is because they ain't got no treasure in them. He says, when I treasure your word keeps me from sin. When you find people who constantly sinning, see, this is where the church went wrong when we was growing up. They kept on rowing us for sin. They kept on telling us to stop sinning. They tell us, don't stop fornicating, stop this, stop that. And telling me to stop don't empower me to stop. The way for me to stop sinning is to get my treasury full. We have too many bankrupt believers that don't have any word in their treasure chest. And when there is no word, when you ain't working on nothing, you just get idle. They say in scripture, but it really is true, that the devil is fine. He's like, when you ain't got no word you working on, so you just drift. But when you working on a word, when you constantly meditating a word, that is pulling you from sin, because sin becomes a distraction. Ah, God. Sin becomes an obstacle for you in seeing the word accomplished. So he says, rather than telling people stop sinning, tell them start wording. Are you getting this? If you get enough word on the inside of you, then you will have to drift. You will have to go out of your way to sin. Sin will become an effort. For a lot of people, sin is natural. But if you get that word in you, sin becomes unnatural. Sin becomes a departure from the norm when you have word on the inside of you. When you start speaking tongues, no, when you get word on the inside of you and you start treasuring the word. He says, the word is the greatest, my greatest treasure. The word, a word from the Lord, as Bishop Morse yesterday, God Almighty, that man said something this weekend. He talked about when he left Bahamas, the Archbishop, and he said to them, the Minister of Aviation called me and says, Mr. Morse, I want you to stay on. What if I give you a raise? What if I give you this? He said, I told the Minister of Aviation, if you write me a check for $1 million, I still got to go because I got a word. And he left a six-figure job to go pastor a church, Charlize, in your hometown at the time with seven people. Because the Lord say, it was lesson seven? That was not necessary, Charlize. That's just... Why? Why? That he left because he got a word. And when you got a word... And you soak and make sure that word becomes on the inside of you. You got to go where that word says go. Minister Glover, the word is so potent. Minister Roll, that if God says, this is your last term. Oh, she was a bright and shining star. Oh, they must discourage her. Oh, they break her will. No, when you get a word from the Lord. Oh, when you get a word from the Lord. I have some things down. The word of God has the mission to uproot your life. Determine your friends. Direct your spending. Shift your priorities. Adjust your schedule. Override your ambition. Destroy your pride. When you get a word. Take a picture of that screen, please. Get that. You need that. The word must have permission to uproot your life. Determine who your friends them is. Direct your spending. I gotta stop. Oh man, I done, because it's time to go. Deuteronomy 6, I end there. Deuteronomy 6, the text we read. Here's what he said. Let's go, Marisha. Let's go. Let's rock and roll. Deuteronomy 6, verse 6. Let's go.
2: And these words which I command thee this day,
1: yeah,
2: shall be in thine heart.
1: Go ahead.
2: And thou shalt teach them diligently.
1: I don't want to go and shall be in your heart, because we didn't deal with that, but now with meditation. That's how you get the word in your heart. You get the word in your heart by meditation. You get it in your heart by meditation. Matthew 12, 34. I think it is. Out of the abundance of the heart, the mouth. Well, that's not what the King James says. Out of the abundance of the heart, the mouth speaketh. You can say things that you don't mean, but you cannot continually say things. Because it didn't say speaks, it said speaketh. It talks about a continuous action. And whatever is full in your heart, eventually you're going to keep on speaking it. So that's why you got to meditate the word until the word get full in your heart, so it'll be what you constantly speak. Okay, so read now. Go read verse 6 again, then we keep on going.
2: And these words which I command thee this
1: day
2: shall be in thine heart.
1: Read.
2: And thou shalt teach them diligently unto thy children.
1: Listen to me. If you have children in your house and you are walking in the word, your children should know the word you're walking in. Yes. Stop keeping your children out of your faith walk. Your children should know what we're declaring. Yeah. See, watch this. If you start bringing them into your walk, they're going to stop giving you crazy requests. And further, if you start bringing them into your faith walk, they can start working faith before you. Imagine if we get our children living by faith from day 9 and 10. Because you're learning faith now at 35. What if they learn it at 8? What if they learn how to frame their world while they're in junior high school? Imagine the kind of miracles they can manifest when they get 22. So he said, the first thing you got to do, he says, you got to teach your children how to walk by faith. When Danny them have all kind of plan where they want to go, I said, all right, believe God for it. Because right now you believe in daddy for it. And they laugh, right? But God been dealing with me with this because they have a list about two more vacations for the year end. You know, I think they should go on three. Now go believe God. Oh, man. No, that ain't bad parenting. That's good parenting. We got to teach them how this faith thing works. Because I watched the child, my daughter, I went away as a man, 24 years old, leading the group, and I had $70 for 3 days. My child went away last year. I said, well, Jesus. And the child pulled out her money. I said, well, Holy Ghost. Now, she, how old she was? She was 14, 15? 14 or 15 last year. Mother was well past $1,000. I said, you're buying number. I said, Naya, guess what? I said, well, Daddy, I ain't buying you nothing on this trip. We went to Outback, and I say, remember, I ain't buying you nothing on this trip. The child ordered water and wings. Robin, am I lying on your daughter? I am telling you the truth. The child said she wants some wings and some water. I order my full meal. I order dessert. I love it, bro. I said, I am not buying you nothing. But you got to teach your children. Go, man. Let's go. We got to go. Keep on reading. After the children.
2: And shalt talk of them when thou sittest in thine house.
1: There it goes again. When you in the house, do what? Talk it. Keep on reading. Let's go. Keep on. What else?
2: And when thou walkest by the way, and when thou...
1: When you driving to the mall? When you driving to the mall? When you in the car? Talk it. Going to pay your bills? Talk it. What else?
2: And when thou liest down, and when thou...
1: Hold on to yourself. When you lie down, because money is this, go see with this. Talk to me. Scrolling. Seven minutes before you crash, put this down and start talking the word before you sleep. Make your declarations before you sleep. Some of you wondered, why did Minister Vera come up here and make those declarations? Because we understand you got to speak the word. So we give it to you for you to speak it over and over again. And some of you, when you wake up and you roll over, no, keep that down and declare, I will not run out no matter how much I pour. And declare, I will have victory over me. Before you grab this to read text and email and all kind of dumbness and to be like me and watching 1,000,000 reels, before you do that, just start speaking the word. He says, when I rise and when I lay down, when I walk, I will keep this thing. I will talk it. Tell somebody, talk it, man. God Almighty. We're finished. Verse 8, let's go.
2: And thou shalt bind them for a sign.
1: He says, put them on your hands. In other words, you cannot leave the word from your work.
3: My God.
1: We work with our hands. He says, you should not. Minister Pia, we can't have tongues here and no tongues in the ministry. Glory to God. He says, you got to keep that word with your work. We get too many church Christians. And your co-workers, if they see you in church, they'll be like, oh, Jesus, who that is? Because you are a totally, he is a demon on the job and an angel in the church. Come on. No. When you really love God, wherever you go, they can see the God on your life. Lord God, whenever you squeeze an orange juice coming out. And you, if you are a believer, wherever you go, I was walking and talking with my mind stayed on. Hey. He says, tie it around your hands. You should not have any employment that don't have a word on it. You are a business owner, there should be a word on your business. every work that you do, your hands, he says, tie that thing around your hands. When you design and when you point, when you're doing them pavements and you're doing those designs, there should be a word going out. When you're going to do your human resources conferences, there should be a word going out. Whatever you put your hands to, there got to be a word attached to it, Ron. With them off the chain wings, there should be word on them wings. Glory to God. Whatever you, when you're building, there should be a word on that construction project. Whatever you put your hands to, there got to be a word. We should leave behind us word. And then he says, tie it to your forehead. Keep it visible. If you look at Jews, they were, and you see them praying, they have something right here on their forehead. That's representative of the word reminder being right there. Don't stray too far from the word. That's what it does. It keeps the word in front of you. So you don't stray too far, because some of you are like me, eyes drift. You too. So I need the word close. Some of you are like, I don't know why this church so much. Some of us need church every day. No. Ain't because we addicted. We know us. See, no, you got it together because you tight. But that person sitting next to you, their flesh is a mess. Okay, the person 2 downs from you, then 2 persons down from you, their flesh is a mess. And so they need Monday night. They need something on Tuesday. They need something on Wednesday. Give me some word on Thursday. Because if you leave me by my is there anybody else on this side of the room who got a little of that, what I got on inside of me? I can need that word to keep me like, because ninjas is ninjas is pushy, but this cost you to pull another word. Because you was want to stay with the word of God and Ligban Zela Baha, but they want to say, they make you want to say, keep the word in your mouth. Walk this word. I'm not preaching from study, I'm preaching from living. That where we are now, we spoke this. What's happening in Robin and Denzel's life? We spoke this. Just constantly speaking. I never used to do this. I never used to do this. But now I'm addicted to speaking life to the point where I can't be around negative language. Same God that gonna bring us out of this. I say this for you to take to your colleague, that the language gotta be one of faith. Because with y'all sitting, see, the higher you speak, the more responsibility you have of what you say. Because what you speak don't leave the atmosphere. And what you speak goes down. So you gotta be careful what you say. I struggle with persons who want to be in political office and all they could see is how horrible the nation is. So I want you. Because I don't need that language. I don't need that here. I don't need my young brethren just hearing how horrible the Bahamas is. I got a bunch of teens cheering over there in the next room. I don't want them to hear how horrible the Bahamas is in a real place and we need to go to Canada. No! That ain't the language I need. I ain't gonna sign off to that. Well, you must see PLP. But after that, man, boy, he must see FNM. Because he only talking life. Whoever win, you must see with them. I almost called something else. Okay, say, oh boy. He must. No, my language ain't gonna change regardless of who up there. My language can't change. And yours shouldn't either. We gotta speak life. We so blessed, yes. As people of God, yes. It don't matter what they do, we got to stay blessed. Yes. Oh God. Yes. There are too many praying people here for us to go down. Yes. Keep on speaking life.
0: We believe that the combination of the blood of Jesus Christ and the faithful application of this word causes us to triumph over Satan and his demonic hosts continually. 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

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I dare you to

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Now, listen, I'm so excited for today's conversation. Whether you're tuned in via Glory 93.9, listening to the radio, on Facebook, YouTube, and of course, my faithful TikTok watchers. Hey, Latoya, how you doing? I'm so excited to be in your company today. And I want to say welcome back to The Shift. Yesterday, we began a conversation that, you know, really sparked some thoughts, right? We started to talk about what it means to think outside the box, right? We went through so many things, and I'm going to reiterate before we move further into today's topic, but I want to say that this is part two. So if you know anyone that's in need of a shift, I want you to tag them in the comment section. I want you to share this live broadcast, and I want you to let them know that we are locked and always loaded. We are ready for today's conversation. Hey, Shantika. Hey, Patience. Patience, say good afternoon. You have to add like a bunch of S and say shifters. You have to make it long. Hey, Tika. I hope you're having a great day. You know, we explored yesterday, you know, challenging those self-limiting beliefs, our self-concept. We, you know, did so many, and you know, I started to sit down and I thought about this, and I say, you know something, these shifters, like I love y'all so much, and I promise you, every day, Monday through Friday, I'm so excited for, there you go, Patience, you got it, there you go, yes, you are officially a shifter now. Yes, but I'm so excited to have this conversation. Of course, before I move any further, the call and text lines, they're open. They're in the caption on your screen and in the comments section. Today, the call line is 242-827-2543. And the text line is 242-817-2544. Now, I don't really know what's going on with my voice today. I feel like I sound a little nasally, but I'm giving God the glory. I'm giving God the glory anyhow. My producer is like shaking his head at me, and I don't really feel like being judged today. I don't know. Is it just me? I don't want to be judged today or tomorrow or the day after, but let's move. So yesterday, you know, we talked about, wow, y'all need to see what he's doing. Wow. You know something? Shifters, let's go. Yesterday, we talked about, you know, the identity change, and, you know, it's the process of becoming who God has ordained or called you to be. Right. We talked about, you know, the self-concept, like I mentioned earlier. We talked about, you know, identity producing behavior and how most people try to change their habits before changing their identity. And we see all through scripture where, you know, before God ever shifted someone, he shifted the way they think, he shifted their perspective before even giving them a new name. We see it where Jacob becomes Israel. What is it called? In the place called Peniel, where he wrestled with the angel or wrestled with God. Secondly, yesterday we spoke about, you know, you don't live from your future until you see yourself there. Hey, Miss Bodie, how are you? Right? Then we talked about your life moving in the direction of your self-image. And I'm just going quickly through these so that we can get into today's part. And then we talked about your mind having an internal thermostat. Oh, that was so good. Oh, man, that sit with me, right? And then we talked about identity answering three questions. Who am I? Whose am I? And why am I here? We also talked about how, you know, God never calls you according to your limitation. We didn't get to this part, and this is what I want to start today's topic or part of today's topic with, and it is this: identity requires evidence. You don't just pick up and say you are different. Your habits start to speak for you. Your calendar reveals your priorities, and honestly, that's for me, right? Your spending reveals what you value. Your conversations, and this is what I feel that many are guilty of, your conversations reveal your thinking.
the kind of conversations that you entertain, the kind of conversations that you hold, reveal how you think, not only how you think in general, but how you think about yourself. Transformation doesn't happen from the outside in. It happens from the inside out. And I believe that, you know, as a result of this topic, I believe that God is trying to or doing that work on the inside of us that we can then see on the external. We focus on the makeup. We focus on the hair. We focus on the car. We focus on the house. We focus on the, the things that can be taken away, the temporal things. But I want you to think on eternal things. I want to ask you this question, or really a series of questions. Who told you who you are? I'll wait. Who told you who you are? Is your identity, and I have to start here, is your identity based on your past, based on your trauma, or based on what God promised? What labels, and see, I tell you a series of questions. What labels have you accepted that God never gave you? See, when you are someone that is extraordinary, when you are someone, you know, filled with purpose, and, you know, it can be seen in some cases, there are many labels that people will try to put on you. Oh, she's not humble. Oh, she is this. Oh, she is mean. Oh, she is that. Oh, she isn't friendly. And there are labels, or she will be a drug addict. She will give up halfway, like her mommy, like her daddy. She just like, and we take on these labels that God never gave us. We take on labels from wounds. Are you living from your calling or only reacting to your wounds? What version of yourself, and this is my last question, and I'm going to move. What version of yourself are you protecting because it's familiar? See, you don't want to let go of that attitude. You don't want to let go of that way of thinking. You don't want to let go of that self-concept. You don't want to let go of those self-limiting beliefs because it is familiar. It is the evil that you know. You know how people talk about, they say, you know, something, this is the lesser of both evils. No. How? Why we even choose an evil? Identity is the root and your behavior is the fruit. You know something? I know I talk, you know. I feel like a rapper at all right now, right? You will never consistently live, and this is so hard. You'll never consistently live above the person you believe yourself to be. So whatever you believe about you, you. All right. Like I mentioned this scripture yesterday about do not be conformed to the pattern of this world, but be transformed by the renewing of your mind. It brings me back to my first point. Forget the box. And I started this yesterday, but I want to go a little further. Forget the box. People often say, and you can look at the graphics for, you know, today's show and think outside the box. We get it. But people often say, think outside the box. But sometimes God is trying to say something else to us. The box represents those limitations, the boundaries that you have placed on yourself, the things that you think about yourself. You immediately start to, and I talked about this yesterday, you immediately start to list reasons why something can't happen. Point number two, and because I don't want to stay there too long. Point number two, break the rules. Now, I know this is going to be a little, but break rules. And I'm not talking about, you know, breaking laws, right? But I'm talking about breaking the rules, right? Not laws, not breaking civil laws, but breaking the invisible barriers that you have accepted without questioning them. You think, I'm too old, I'm too young,
No one in my family has ever done this. I need money before I can start. Success only comes by doing this particular thing, by being with these particular people. And many of these things aren't facts. They're just limitations. They're inherited beliefs. And even as we continue, you know, in this subject, I want to introduce a new concept. And I want to say a mindset, really. Because in order to move forward, in order to start to forget the box, there is a concept called pay them dust. Now, I read this in a book, but I started to do more research on it. Pay them dust, and I have a definition for you. Pay them dust is a modern expression that means to deliberately ignore someone or something that does not deserve your time, energy, attention, or emotional investment. It means refusing to engage with negativity. Hey, Bianca. Hey, Mr. Marley. I'm refusing to engage with negativity, distractions, unnecessary criticism, or people who are trying to pull me off course. See, I want to stick a pin right there. Why? Because many of us, whether we like to address it or not, we cannot get outside the box, forget the box, think outside the box, however you want to term it. We cannot do that because we are still distracted. I want to say distracted. We are still focusing on unnecessary criticism. Or they say I'm not slim enough. They say I'm too skinny. They say I'm too bright. They say I'm too pretty. They say I'm too ugly. They say I'm not intelligent enough. They say I don't sound like this. They say I don't talk like that. They say I don't have the clothes. I don't have the hair. I don't have the look. I don't have the aesthetic. And you focus on all of these things. As a matter of fact, let's take it a step further. You start to look at what someone else is doing. And you say, oh, well, I see, and she was able to go, and I don't even know how. And you become a hater, just like that. Battling jealousy, why? Because of distraction. When you pay someone dust, and man, listen, I sat down and I thought about this. When you pay someone dust, what you are saying is, I am choosing to intentionally disengage. See, you know, we like to say things like, you know, the smoke is free. What you 4i5, guilty, right? Smoke is free. What you 4i5, and we go through all of these things, but it isn't, paying them dust isn't about being rude or being arrogant, you know. It's about protecting your focus. And if you are honest, and let's pause right here. If you are honest, you have become distracted. You allowed, hey Ashley, you allowed what they said about you, how they feel about you, the sabotage going on, you know, behind the scenes that you shouldn't have known about, but you know about. You allow all of these things. You know something? You are hesitating to post. You are hesitating to even post on your status. You are hey LaTonya. Oh, how you doing, honey? Right? You are afraid to change the way you look because you say, you know something, I don't want them to feel like I feel like. No. You have to protect your focus. Why? Because there is something on the inside of you. Many of you listening, something locked deep on the inside of you that you refuse to unlock because you've become distracted by negativity. Hey, Shonda. You've become so distracted. Unnecessary criticism. People who are trying to pull you off course. LaTonya says, listen, you guess, protect that focus. Patient says, heavy on refusing to engage with negativity. And you know, it's thank you. It's tricky because sometimes the distractions are so covert that you could almost miss it. You don't know you're distracted until it's like
I want to say like until you're distracted. I don't know if that makes sense, but you don't know until you realize, oh man, I really shouldn't have engaged. I really shouldn't have responded that way. Thinking outside the box requires selective attention. Yes, I love you, but I cannot give you that attention. Yes, I respect you, but I cannot give you that attention, because if I give you that attention and I focus on what you're trying to project on me. You know something? I don't think that, and maybe this could be a little naive, right? But let's just go with it for a minute. I don't think sometimes people's intention is to distract you. That's one part. And then I think there are sometimes and they are deliberately distracting you. But I'm talking about the other one now. I think they become a distraction to you based on their limitations. So let's say, you know, you want to do a particular thing. You want to start this business. You want to write this book. You want to release this song. But based on their past limitations, they start to spew that negativity or project that negativity onto you, not deliberately saying, okay, well, you can't do it. But when they put themselves in your shoe, they can't see how they would do it, which is why they become a distraction. I hope I said that good. But, you know, it's tricky because you have to discern when someone, and this can come from family members, this can come from leaders, this can come from friends, this can come from spouses, because they can't think outside themselves. And what they really lack is foresight. So they think in their mind, okay, I was unable to do this at a certain age. I was only able to get my house at the age of 55, and there's nothing wrong with that. But that's not my portion. That's not what I am accepting. That's not what I'm willing to go through. Patience, you are so right. Patience says, you have to know, I remixed what you said, but you got to know what to take on and what to leave to God, honestly. And patience also says, this is why it's so important to be around like-minded people, not people who are restricted in their thinking. Agreed. But here's the thing, patience. You don't know that they are restricted in their thinking until you level up. See, we can agree. The Bible talks about how can two walk except they agree. We can agree at the age of 20. We can agree at 25. But when I get to 30, when I get to 35, when I decide to level up, then your limited thinking is exposed. See, it's not only about just being with like-minded people, but to be with people who are able to, and I describe it as bend. They're able to pivot. They're able to evolve with every part of your life. I have a friend, and you know, we always talking, and she was telling me about how she was applying for, you know, this job. And a family member was like, oh, child, you know how things go in the Bahamas. You got to know this one, got to know that one. And she just started, I tried to do the same thing before and they denied me. And I tried to do this before and they told me that I couldn't do. And they told me that, and I was just same age and they didn't let me. And she went on with all of these things. And my friend started, she said, you know, Jonae, just by listening to her, she made me afraid. I did not want to apply anymore. But then she said, when I realize your life is not my life, your journey is not my journey, I have to pay you dust. I can't focus on what, you're right, Shonda, projecting their fear on you. I cannot focus on your limitation and call it mine. I cannot focus on what you were unable to do and call it mine. And this is a part of thinking outside of the box, forgetting the box. Because I saw the sign, and I don't know, for those who live in Nassau, I saw the sign on the car says no limits. When I say to myself that I'm going to think out of the box, I've already placed a limit on me. When I say something like,
the sky is the limit. No, beyond the sky. Because I've already placed a limit based on how far I can see. And this is why, and I'm going to get into that in a few, but this is why having foresight is so, so pivotal in this season of your life. Not every opinion deserves your attention. And this is something that, I learned the hard way. I won't even lie. I wanted to please everybody. I wanted everybody to be okay. I wanted everyone to understand. I wanted to be palatable. I wanted everyone not to be offended. I wanted everyone to be comfortable. And in order to make everyone comfortable, it means that I must now sacrifice myself and the work that God is doing in me. Shonda, clock it. People pleasing. That's exactly what it was. So I had to learn every opinion does not deserve your attention. Every lie isn't worth being addressed. Every response, you know what it does? It costs you emotional energy. And, you know, I watched this video and this young lady, she was talking about, you know, if you're trying to scale your business. Shantika says, it's okay to agree, but I can't relate. Rich says, so true. Hey, how you doing? Shonda says, let them be wrong about you. No. Prove the doubt is wrong. No, like God really has to prove them wrong. And it's not up to me to do that. But I watched this video and this young lady was talking about how she was trying to scale her business, you know, to make it $1 million business and et cetera. And, you know, she started to give advice and she was like, listen, don't be in a relationship and trying to do all these things, trying to date and trying to do all these things and trying to evolve. It doesn't work together. Now, hey, Vano, how you doing, baby? Right? This is the point that she was making. She said she was trying to build her business and date the same time. This is just her story, right? And she said she's a creative. So anytime that she would, you know, get into, you know, a row with her boyfriend or, you know, something, or he didn't do something according to the plans, it would throw her off and it would throw her creativity off. And I say all that to say there are some people in your life that are throwing off your creativity. Y'all don't have to say nothing. Just let me talk. Don't say that. Just, you know, there are some people in your life that, when you get around them, your judgment is clouded. Your creativity is limited. You cannot think beyond what you see. You cannot see beyond what you see. You cannot look, and it sounds funny, but you cannot look into the future, or you cannot dream. And it's a dangerous environment to be in, because what it does is it slowly kills the dream on the inside of you. And I'm not saying don't date or don't have a spouse or that's not my point. But I'm saying there are some work environments, there are some church environments, there are some friendship environments, there are some business environments that don't allow you to evolve, that don't allow you to grow. And sometimes what it takes for you is a change in scenery. What it takes for you is a change in your outlook and your perspective to cause you to shift. But you cannot do that if you're still in the box. As a matter of fact, you are the box. You are the limitation for you. You are the thing that is blocking you from getting to the next level. See, we don't like to think about ourselves or view ourselves as our own limitations. We don't like to see that. We don't like to accept that. Shonda says, you are the weapon formed against yourself. Dr. Lewis says, it's about alignment. Agreed.
It's about alignment. And I cannot stay aligned or be aligned with the will of God, with the plan that God has for my life, if I'm giving everything, everyone attention. If I'm allowing them to project their belief systems onto me. Has someone ever told you something so much about yourself that you start to believe it? Let's say, someone just says, you know something, you're full of confusion. Every time they see you, you're full of confusion. You're full of confusion. You're full of confusion. And for the first five times, you didn't believe them, you know. But by the sixth, seventh time, it's like, wait. I must see full of, you start to believe the projections. You start to believe. You don't have to defend what God has already defined. And to be honest, some of you are defending because you haven't heard God define you. You want to hear from everyone else. You want to read it everywhere else. You want to scroll on TikTok. You want to watch the shift to just let Joyne define you. No, that's not up to me. When God defines you, you don't have to worry about anything or anyone else. This is a serious thing. Every distraction delays your destination. Anytime you decide not to pay someone dues, you hinder, you delay. Shantika says, they don't know the power they were born with. No, really? Sometimes we don't. Here's what I want to share with you. When you are thinking outside the box, you don't let someone who is living inside a box dictate how far, how much, and what you should do. Miss, ma'am, sir, you are still in a box. How can you tell me, trying to get outside the box, outside of my limitations, my self-limiting beliefs, tell me, oh, you know something? Dr. Lewis says, I'm going to use that today. You don't have to defend what God has defined. No, you don't. You are still in the box, Miss, Ma'am, Sir, Doctor. What else title? What other title? The arch of all arch. You are still the box. You are in the box. I want you to think, someone in a box dictating your life outside of it. You have to break the rules. And I'm not talking about being out of order. I'm not talking about being rebellious. I'm not talking about being outside the will of God. But what I am saying is, move beyond what you have been limited by. We don't break the rules. You know why? Because we like certainty. We like stability. We like predictability because it feels safe. We don't break the rules. Let me tell you why. We don't break the rules and can move beyond our limitations. You know why? Because we don't like failure. We don't want to look bad. That's the word. We don't like to be uncomfortable. We don't like to be talked about. We don't like to be misunderstood. And we would rather play it safe, fly under the radar instead of above the clouds. Playing it safe is you just saying, you know something, God, I'm not going to do anything with this calling that you have placed on the inside of me. You avoid risk, not because God said no, but because your fail say, listen, hey, take it down a notch. Hello, who do you think you are? What do you think you do? Do you
Do you remember what you just came out of? Do you remember that? And you know the enemy is crafty. Do you remember that sin you were just in? You remember that baby you had at a wedlock? You remember that divorce? You remember. You remember that? Chandika says, whose voices are we listening to? You can spend, listen, years protecting yourself from failure and killing your destiny. As she say, Lord, my internet fighting up against me. Listen, you gotta tell the internet no weapon. Tell it to light up. So there is this video. It's always a video, right? There is this video that I saw. This young lady, she was talking about, you know, she moved to a different state, country, temporarily without her children. And she did it because she had to, you know, gain some stability. But, you know, everyone couldn't go along. And she said everyone called her crazy. Everyone said that she was a horrible mother. She was selfish. She made the wrong decision, you know. And I feel like this is a difficulty with being outside the box and forgetting the box, is that when you have no evidence of what you know you can be, you just have a feeling, you just have that inclination, like, I'm gonna be and I need to shift. And there is no evidence around you, and every action that you do or every decision that you make looks so stupid. Yes, I said stupid. You look silly. You look big and dumb. Like the old people say, you look big and dumb. Big and dumb at that grown age you should have had. You should have had more structure than this. And you're right, Shonda. There's no blueprint to this shift. You become that blueprint. And the issue with being the blueprint is that the blueprint has so much scrutiny. Being first, being the first to ever accomplish something. I watched this video again. I don't know. I love videos, Muncie, right? And this is about Snoop Dogg. And he was talking about, you know, his team of advisors was telling him not to collab with Skechers. He said, you know, Jordan have Nike. And, you know, he's at the top of his game. He's not moving. And he didn't want to. He didn't want to compete with Jordan. He just wanted his own lane. And that's many of you listening today, that you don't want to compete with someone. I don't want to be better than who I see on the top. I just want my own lane. And he said, you know, the people around him were convincing him not to collab with Skechers. Like, Skechers, Snoop Dogg, you don't see it. You don't see it. And he said, his friend Martha Stewart advised him. He said, listen, Skechers is everywhere. It is the household brand. You have every generation wearing Skechers. You have the baby, the mommy, the daddy, the person cooking, the person cleaning. Everyone, they're wearing Skechers. And he said that was the best decision of his life. What am I saying? Maybe to think, and this is not for everyone, but maybe to think outside that box, maybe to get out of that box, maybe to forget that box is to collab. And collab in an unconventional way, because you wouldn't equate Snoop Dogg with Skechers. That's just for those who get it. So this young lady, she had this vision of what she wanted her life to be like. She had this vision of, you know, how she wanted her family to live, how she wanted her children to live. But other persons, you know, saw it as abandonment. Other persons saw it as, you know, she is being selfish. And
this is where, you know, that mediocre thinking comes in. Mediocrity is settling for average when you were created for excellence. You have accepted being mediocre because everyone around you is lower than mediocre. It's all right. It's not about talent. It's not about gifting. It's not about your ability. But it's about accepting less than your potential because excellence requires too much consistency. It requires too much intentional effort. You know, and in some cases, being mediocre or mediocrity can be twisted as spiritual. And you know what it sounds like? It sounds like, I'm just waiting on God. I'm just waiting. I'm just waiting on my time. I'm just waiting on my place. But what you're really doing is hiding. What you're really afraid of is being seen and being judged. What you're really afraid of is you don't want people to think that you're all that, but you are the birthday. You are that girl. You are that guy. Hi, hello. You're really hiding. You're really hiding and you're really afraid. And that's okay, you know. It's okay to be afraid because it is scary. But don't allow that fear to keep you locked in. I'm going to help you. How to leave this mediocre level. One, you have to be inspired. If that means that you need to change your environment, change it. If that means that you need to read more books, you need to travel, you need to learn, you need to listen, you need to observe people doing what you dream about, do that. Exposure, and this is something that this is both my producer and Pastor Oslin Jadot spoke about on numerous occasions, but exposure expands expectation. When you are exposed to new ways of living, new levels, your expectation for what is possible increases. So I don't just say that I want to forget the box, but I have to observe, I have to read or learn or travel, listen to someone who has gotten to that level. And it doesn't mean that they don't have fear. It just means that there are some things that I need to learn. So once I'm exposed, my expectation expands. My anticipation expands. I become more hopeful. I become more inspired. Why? Because I see someone. It's like having caviar for the first time. When you are exposed to a level, and I want you to think about this in every area of your life. This is spiritual. This is natural. In your home. Hey, Antonia. How you doing, baby? Tika says, the vision is refined. You start everything. Listen, when you have exposure, it's like everything has color. Like the colors are more, you know, brighter and everything is more defined. Y'all ever watch the movie Limitless? And, you know, he takes a pill and then everything just seems brighter and everything just seems more clear. Yeah. Exposure. And I'm not... See, exposure doesn't only come from traveling. It doesn't only come from shifting your environment. You can read. You can learn. You can watch videos. You can listen to podcasts. Second point, shift your perspective. Now, I did a show on this, and I'm probably going to go back at it at some point. Two people, and I want you to hear me good, two people can experience the same storm.
the same tragedy, the same difficulty, the same divorce, the same betrayal, the same rejection, the same abandonment, but one sees punishment. The other sees preparation. Could I tell you, all of what you view as difficult, all of what you view as unnecessary, and that painful relationship within your family, or that painful relationship with your friend, and you know, it can apply to any area of your life. Whatever you see as difficult, I invite you to shift your perspective and see it as preparation. There are some things that I have went through that I now understand why. It has made my skin a little thicker. And I felt that in the moment it was cruel. I felt in a moment like it was unnecessary. I felt like, you know, I was being pressed and stretched, and, you know, it was hard. It was ugly. I wanted to quit. But when I realize that my expectation, because of my exposure, see, all of what you are experiencing, the good, bad, the ugly, the sad, the crying, the disappointments, the expectation of the people that you feel, you know, should have your back, should be with you all along the way. The friends that you have to lose, the relationships that you had to grieve. Oh, man. It's preparation. It's preparation, and it's making your skin just a little bit thicker, not thicker to become bitter or callous or cold and unforgiving, but thicker to withstand the pressure of your next level. If you can't master people's projections, people's negativity, them calling you everything but a child of God, if you can't handle 5 people, how can you handle 20? How can you handle 100? How can you handle thousands? Perspective determines possibility. What if, and you know, and these are questions that you have to ask yourself. What if this isn't happening to me? What if this is happening for me? Oh, Ashley, okay, I know what you mean. I'm not quite sure though, but I get it. What if this is not happening to me? The rejection, the abandonment, the hurt, the pain, the betrayal, the isolation, the friend, the spouse, the leader, the co-worker, the boss, the environment, the organization. Y'all know, the cousin, the auntie, the uncle. What if this isn't happening to me? It's happening for me. Point number 3. Change your environment. Now, wait. I know I said a lot about environment a moment ago, but I want you to hear me. Change your environment. There are some instances that you cannot avoid the people that bring you pain, or have brought you pain, or have caused some trauma in your life. Changing the environment in that case looks like changing your perspective, and it looks like paying them dust. Your environment, Shantika says, they are part of the process. No, they are. Changing your environment shapes your expectation. Could I tell you that you can create your own environment? I traveled, and
You know, I just began to, walking through the airport, I just began to observe, you know, airports can be so chaotic. You know, everyone is just trying to get to that gate. Everyone is just trying to lug their bags along, or they have children, or, you know, you have girl groups just happy to be there, and you have guys standing up, you know, and, you know, it's pretty chaotic for the busy airports that is. But there's always that one person at their gate, ahead of time or on time, settled, reading a book and not allowing that chaotic environment to bring chaos within them. I talked about this yesterday, and it really stuck with me. And my friend was talking about, you know, how this person called her infectious, her aura, her smile, her everything about her personality was infectious. And we did the comparison.

only celebrates survival instead of excellence, create your own environment. You will start to dream bigger. You will start to see further. And this is what I wanted to get to earlier. It's about having foresight. Foresight is the ability to see beyond today and prepare for tomorrow, before tomorrow. I'll say it again. Foresight is the ability to see beyond today. I have to see futuristically, see beyond today, and prepare before tomorrow. Prepare for something before it arrives. So when we have foresight or when we have vision, it speaks to seeing the endless possibilities. Possibilities. Intrusive thoughts, right? Foresight, what it does, it prepares you and it causes you to not respond from your emotions. Most people lack foresight. Case in point, Jesus on the cross. Had they known who he was, they would not have crucified him. Hi, hello. Foresight. You can't see beyond today. You can't see beyond the room that you are in. You can't see beyond this live broadcast. You can't see beyond it. And you make emotional decisions instead of strategic ones. You are not strategic. You're not methodical. You're not planning. You don't think it deserves all of that, but your life is being stuffed out. You are being sabotaged left, right, and center, and you don't think you need strategy? You don't think you need foresight? Okay. You start to focus on immediate comfort, temporary comfort. Hey, Miss Amy. Instead of long-term impact, I know I'm talking to you. Yes, I'm talking to you. You are reacting to life instead of preparing for it. Without foresight, without that preparation, without that planning, everything becomes urgent. Everything becomes rushy, rushy, rushy because you don't plan. Preparation becomes your advantage. And there are people that, you know, like to say, oh, I don't, especially, you know, spiritual people, oh, I don't like to plan because the Lord talks about, you know, a man has plans in his heart, but the Lord, no, we trying to use scripture to cover it up. You refuse to prepare. You feel like having a plan is putting God in a box. No, having a plan says, God, listen, I am so grateful for what you have given me that I'm going to steward it well. But I am open enough. Hey, Sermon, I am open enough that if you decide to change this plan, I'm with it as well. But that's better than me going in at the seat of my pants, just want to do what I want to do, how I want to do it. You know, it's sort of like that worship leader that says, musicians just flow with me. I don't really know which direction we're going to go in today. What? And don't get me wrong. I'm all for, you know, the spontaneous. Yes. But you, that's like the preacher getting up. Oh, I could not prepare a sermon because I believe the Lord just wants me to flow. Yes, I believe I'm with you. But you mean to tell me this infinite God ran out of things to tell you to prepare? I don't know. Maybe it's me overthinking.

in it. And I'm not saying, you know, prepare just to be confined, but I'm saying prepare to let you know, God, I love and I respect and I honor what you have placed on the inside of me so much that I need to prepare. Not having all my ducks in a row or feeling like I'm perfect, but to show you, okay, case in point, you go, females, you go on a date with a guy. Imagine he picks you up and he just starts to ride around, let's say Nassau, ride around Nassau. Oh, I don't really know where I wanted to take you. I just say wherever we end up, it's where we end up. And then say, oh, I just wanted to keep it spontaneous. What will you think? You will think, well, you don't care about me. You didn't care enough to prepare. You didn't care enough to, you know, methodically plan to book a reservation. How do I know? Think about this. As a woman, how do I know how to dress? What if we're going to, you know, a suit and tie kind of restaurant? But no, you want to take me to McDonald's. Anonymous text to say, I can't sit on her now. I can't even. Gotta be crazy. Is that these ninjas have to be crazy? Ashi says, that's how you separate the sheep from the goat. Because what do you mean you don't know? You taking me on a date and you don't know where you will go? You want me to tell you what I like to eat when I get in the car? No, your head can't be good. Because what, you know, and you know how we go. What on me says you shouldn't be prepared? Do I have conk on my forehead? Drop me? As a matter of fact, don't drop me home. You know how we go. We like to call our friend. Hey, pick me up, please. Don't drop me back home. Please, don't drop me. Just let me go. Let me out radio. Thanks. But that's what it looks like when we fail to prepare. We want to go in with no strategy, no business plan. And we just say we go in. As you say, I have an emergency. Listen, and you know we always have that friend on speed dial. Hey, if you see me, say call me. Just call me and just make up something. And then I have to go. Oh, yes. Oh, yes. Trust me. We are actress. Yes. The patient says, patient's gonna make me scream. Patient says, what tablet say? Leave me here alone. Leave me there alone. Y'all have to stop. Patient says, no, but for real, you okay though? No, really. Really, hey, Chenavier, really, you can imagine big girl woman like me. You pick me up and don't know where you're taking me? No reservation? No plan? That's how we look when we fail to prepare. All of this, what you say you want to experience in your life, you have to prepare for. And I'm not only talking about external preparation, because you can look the part, and the moment you open up your mouth, we can tell you don't really belong here. Ouch. Read a book. Work on your articulation. Work on your enunciation. Work on expanding your vocabulary. Because it makes no sense. You look like you belong there and you sound like you should be with the chickens. You go in every room that God has ordained for you, set you up in. To trauma dump, you lead with, oh, they did this to me. You lead with, oh, my mommy, my daddy. Every significant shift in your life, and we're going to, listen, and I'm still nowhere near
But every significant shift in your life costs something. You may have to sacrifice. Sacrifice some sleep. Sacrifice some food. Sacrifice some friends. Sacrifice some, you know, sacrifice some flesh. Sacrifice that comfort, that convenience, that immediate gratification. Sacrifice those old habits. Oh, yes, I'm going there. Sacrifice those familiar environments. Sacrifice people judging you. Hey, Jillian. Sacrifice people judging you who don't know your assignment. See, you see, everybody wants to think out of the box and tell what is required to forget the box comes into play. Luke 9 and 23. Whosoever wants to be my disciple must first deny themselves and take up their cross daily and follow me. Prerequisite. Well, if you want to be a disciple, boom, you want to shift. First, deny yourself. Then, when you deny yourself, pick up the weight. Pick up the cross. Pick up the rejection. Pick it up daily, not only picking it up on Monday or picking it up on Sunday or picking it up on Tuesday. We got to go. And follow. God doesn't ask you to just change your circumstances. It isn't just about, you know, living the soft life. And, you know, that's good. And you could have that. But what good is it to have that soft life, the aesthetic, the external, and internally, you're like a glacier, rock hard, block up, unforgiving, bitter, holding resentment. When your identity changes, your thinking changes. When your thinking changes, your decisions change. When your decisions change, your direction changes. And when your direction changes, your destiny becomes to unfold or begins to unfold. The woman of God said, preaching, did she have that pen to her work desk? Matthew 16. Only when your direction changes, your destiny begins to unfold. Shifters, it is my prayer today that you not only think outside the box, but you forget the box. You break the rules. You take the risk. You have the audacity and you shift what is required for your next level. If that means you have to, you know, deal with some people, let go of some people, then that's what you're going to have to do. That's what you're going to have to do. TikTok, okay, there we go. We're done. Mafi says, man, say them, said again. Okay, this is how I'm going to end today's show. When your identity changes, your thinking changes. When your thinking changes, your decisions change. When your decisions change, your direction changes. And when your direction changes, your destiny begins to unfold. Shifters, our time has come and gone, but you know, it's never your only opportunity to have a conversation with me. If something from today's show blessed you in any way, shape, or form, send me a message. Send me something on TikTok. Send me something on Facebook. Use the shift line and send me a message and let's have a time. But this is your sign. Forget the box.
forget limitation, work on, you know, letting go of those self-limiting beliefs, and it's time to shift. Until next time, keep it locked and always loaded. And this is Heart of a Levite by yours truly. Do enjoy the rest of your day. Hold on, maybe 2 seconds. I want you to hear this. There we go. Mr. Producer, have a great day. Patience says, yes, our hearts are ready. Once again, keep it locked and always loaded. Do enjoy the rest of your day. This is Heart of a Levite.

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0: forces that God either creates or lets somebody else create.
1: Dr. Tony Evans talks about how frustrated we can get when we realize some of life's toughest obstacles were put there by the Lord.
0: It's easy to get mad at God in a trial, when actually the trial is the occasion to draw near to God.
1: This is the Alternative Broadcast, featuring the timeless biblical teachings from the archives of Dr. Tony Evans. Joseph was a man who knew all about how life could take an unexpected turn. He had more than his share, and most were potentially fatal. Well, today we'll learn how sidestepping one disastrous detour led him straight into another, as Dr. Evans takes us to Genesis chapter 39.
0: Detours always involve test. A test or a trial is an adverse circumstance either created or allowed by God in order to develop us in preparation for his purpose for us. So a test is adverse circumstances. Joseph is in a test because he's now a slave in a situation he never planned to be in. And it is adverse. He's in a pit, no water, sold into slavery by his own family. And verse 1 of chapter 39 says he's taken to Egypt, and Pharaoh, the captain of the bodyguard, buys him from the Ishmaelite. He's been bought and sold like property. He's in a bad situation. And now Joseph is living a life he didn't plan on. His daddy didn't raise him to be a slave. But that's what he is now. That leads to number two, the second route on the detour to destiny of the pattern that God uses is training. We're told to learn through testing. So testing is designed to provide training. Look at verse 2. The Lord was with Joseph. He became a successful man. He was in the house of his master. His master saw the Lord was with him, and God caused all that he did to prosper in his hand. Joseph found favor in his sight and became his personal servant. He put everything he had under Joseph's charge. Okay, let's deal with training number one, spiritual training. The Lord was with Joseph as a slave. The Lord was with Joseph in his trial. The Lord was with Joseph being bought and sold. The Lord was with him. In other words, he did not let his circumstance compromise his spiritual relationship. It's easy to get mad at God in a trial, when actually the trial is the occasion to draw near to God. But he gives you the key. Here is the key to making it during your season of trial. It says he became a successful man because the Lord was with him. Not because of who he knew, not because of his contacts, not because of his notoriety, not because of his name, not because of his bank account. He said he became a successful man because, listen to me, if the Lord is not with you, I don't care who you know, what contacts you have, what power.

He's working in a non-Christian company. But look what it says about Joseph. Verse 5, the Lord blessed Egyptian's house on account of Joseph. Thus the Lord's blessing was upon all that he owned in the house and in the field. That means everything, all of his property. In other words, the Christian was the best employee he had. You say, my boss isn't a Christian, my co-workers aren't Christians, nobody loves the Lord, here with me. But it says all God needed in Potiphar's house was Joseph. He's preparing him. Oh, I like this. Because it says in verse 3, now his master saw that the Lord was with him. But this is a pagan man. How a pagan man go see the Lord is with you? There's only two ways, word and deed. That is, he was a witness with his mouth, but he backed it up with his feet. He didn't talk about Jesus and turn in sloppy work. Nor did he do good work and skip the fact that his faith was the basis of how he worked. It was word and deed. He didn't talk about Jesus all day and get nothing done. But he didn't get stuff done and leave Jesus out. It was word and deed. Because he wasn't just working for a paycheck. He was working for a person. And the Lord was with him. Is the Lord with you in your career? Now watch this, watch this, watch this. Don't miss this. His job was not his destiny. Because see, a lot of us have made our jobs our destiny. You see? His job, this job, he getting ready to leave this job. In fact, in a few minutes, he getting ready to get fired. Joseph getting ready to get fired from his job. So if you threw, if he put all of his marbles, oh, I'm second in command in Potiphar's house. If he put all of his marbles in his job, he's going to be severely disappointed because he getting ready to lose his job. The man's getting ready to get a pink slip. So your job is not your destiny. Your job may just be preparation for your destiny because he's going to learn skills in his job that God is going to use for his kingdom. So don't make your job all that and a bag of chips. Because you got some letters behind your name and you got a little education. Don't go off. Because his job was not his destiny, but his relationship with God, which was going to determine his destiny, was with him on his job. God cares more about the development of the dreamer than the realization of the dream. See, he's a dreamer. He's got the gift of having dreams and interpreting dreams. He's a dreamer. The third part of the pattern of detours, temptation. There was a test, there was training, and now there's temptation. Temptation is solicitation to do evil. It is solicitation to disobey God. It's being solicited to disobey God. Okay, let's get this straight. Temptation is not sin. The Bible says the Spirit of God, Matthew 4, led Jesus into the wilderness to be tempted of the devil. Yet the Bible says Jesus was without sin. So being tempted is not equal to sinning. Sinning is yielding to the temptation, not having the temptation. Okay? We all face temptations. Okay? That's not a sin. It's the yielding that makes a sin. Let me tell you something about temptation, and that is temptation and testing are often simultaneous events. In other words, it's the same event being both at the same time. While God is trying to develop us, Satan is trying to deceive us, and it's about the same thing. That's why sometimes you're caught between, is this God or is this the devil? You see, because many times you're caught because it's the same event. The Spirit of God led Jesus into the wilderness to be tempted of the devil. So the Spirit of God sent him there, and God knows why he's being sent there. The devil's going to try to test him there. So in the same spot, he got both working. And that's where the confusion is. Is this God or is it the devil? Is this God or is this the devil? Is this real or is this Memorex? What is this? Because it's happening with the same event. You get car dealerships and they show you, they'll crash a car to show you how sturdy a car is. Look how sturdy this car is. Or they'll slam the door and say, this car is strong. The opposition will do the same thing and show you how weak the car is.

0: requires. And it's the same car. Because temptations and testing for development often occur, not always, but often occur at the very same time. So the Lord is with Joseph. The Lord sent him to Pharaoh's house. And he runs into Mrs. Potiphar. We're told in the end of verse 6, now Joseph was handsome in form and appearance, which means this passage can't apply to most of the men here. Notice I said most. He was handsome in form, muscular, six-pack, ripped. He's a beast. So he's handsome in form and in face. Eye candy. Easy to look at. He had it going on. It came about after these events that his master's wife looked with desire at Joseph, verse 7 says, and said, lie with me. This is not a subtle sister. Sister's getting to the point. But verse 8 says, he refused and said to his master's wife, behold, with me here, my master does not concern himself with anything in the house, and he has put all things that he owns in my charge. And now he gives the zinger. There is no one greater in this house than I, and he has withheld nothing from me except you, because you are his wife. How then could I do this great evil and sin against God? He has now been solicited by Mrs. Potiphar. He's been solicited for a sexual relationship. She's come right out and said it. Verse 10 says, and she came to him day after day. So she's not going to leave him alone. And there's no place he can go because he works there. So he can't go. I mean, he's going to run into it at the water cooler. And they're going to run into it at the office. I mean, he can't go nowhere. This is his job. And she's after him day after day after day after day to seduce him. He's being solicited. He's being tempted. And the temptation will not go away.
1: That happens to all of us in one way or another. But all temptations have something in common. And Dr. Evans will tell us more about that in just a moment. 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
0: Of course, we live in a world today where in addition to our natural flesh, we have everything appealing to it. Here it's a sexual thing, but it could be anything that wants to hold you hostage and reel you in. He's tempted. But Joseph says no. And there are two reasons we say no to temptation when we do. One is fear of consequences. That's the negative reason. We don't want the reprisal that could take place. Joseph knew that everything had been placed under his hand, and he knew that could be jeopardized here. But then he gives the positive reason and the dominant reason. He gives it at the end of verse 9. He says, how then could I do this great evil and sin against God? The reason we sin more is because we love God less. We will say to one another regularly, you shouldn't do that, you shouldn't do that, that sin, that sin. We may know it. We may not even want to do it, and we keep doing it. But the issue is, am I growing my love for God, therefore lessening my life for sin, or am I lessening my love for God so that I'm growing my response to sin? One of the ways you know your love for God is growing is that your hatred for sin is increasing. And how bad you feel when you let him down. When you've disappointed God, and when that feeling goes away, it's because love has been diminished. People who love God hate sin and hurt when they do it. People who don't love God get over the hump. Joseph didn't sin because he valued his relationship. He did not want to displease God. He did not want to unravel the God who had brought him to this place of blessing, even as a slave. And one of the reasons God allows detours to become extended is development has not occurred enough for us to choose him over the most enticing things in our lives. When we choose him, it shows that we have grown in our love for him. Even the thing that calls our name the most. Abraham, give me your son Isaac, the one you love the most. That's not easy. It makes me think of the guy who was on a diet, and he was dieting, and certain things he wasn't supposed to eat. Yet he came to work this day with a whole bag of donuts. They asked him at work, weren't you on a diet? He said, yes. Well, why you got those donuts? Well, it says, on my way to work here, I had to take another route, and I saw I was going to pass a donut shop. And I said, Lord, if you don't want me to get donuts, then I need you to make sure that there's no parking place in front of the donut shop. So after 8 times around the block, I came across a parking space at the donut shop. Here's what you need to know about Satan, and this is true for everybody here. A good coach studies the game film of the opposing team. They're constantly looking at the idiosyncrasies, the tweaks, the techniques, the patterns, the tendencies of the opposing team so that they can exploit them when their game is to be played. Well, Satan has seen all of our game film. He knows where our weak spots lie and what we're most susceptible to, and he makes arrangements to sabotage situations we're in, even if it's in the will of God, to use them to exploit them for his purposes. Because he knows our game film. He knows our history, our background, our propensities, our potential, the things that we react to, respond to, the things that we're oriented to, and he seeks to exploit them. But he said, no, I can't do this. And it's because of God. Because God was real for him, even in a trial. But you usually don't get that in a trial. You get that because you had it on your way to the trial. Because you are cultivating the spiritual depth. And so if you are in this situation of a temptation, the thing is to cultivate this relationship with God so that you love him more, so that you hate that more, even if it's something that is appealing. Well, she accuses him of rape. Verse 12, she caught him by the garment, saying, lie with me. And he left his garment in her hand and fled and went outside. And when she saw he had left his garment, she called to the men of the household and said, see, he brought this Hebrew to make sport of me. He came in, I screamed, and he left his garment. Now here's his situation. He's in a no-win deal. He can't win this one. He's been accused of rape. Nobody saw it. And she got the material in her hand to prove it. And she the boss's wife. He can't win this one. Anybody in there ever had anybody lie on you? And they win. Because nothing you can say can get you out of this one. No appeal you can make, because she's got the evidence, even though she's the liar. She can prove that you tried to rape me. I can prove it. Her husband comes home. And when her husband comes home, she speaks to him. Verse 17, then she spoke to him with these words, the Hebrew slave who you brought to us came into me and made sport of me, and I raised my voice and screamed. He left his garment beside me and fled outside. Now when his master heard these words from his wife, which he spoke to him saying, this is what your slave did to me, his anger burned. So Joseph's master took him and put him in jail. That's called a pink slip. He's fired. But remember, Joe is on a detour. He's on a detour to destiny. And detours involve negative experiences that God either creates or lets somebody else create. Therefore, don't mistake the hand of God for the hand of man. Because God was letting the lie of a woman move Joseph to the next layer of his destiny. So you're on a roll, you're on a turn. Or you will be. That's because God loves you enough to take you somewhere and develop you till you get there. You can prolong the detour, but you don't have to prolong it if you will draw near to him in the midst of it, say no to that which breaks his heart, and yes to that which brings his heart joy. Confess any failure you had yesterday. You can't change yesterday, but if you start today, you can move toward a better tomorrow.
1: 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The shortest distance between two points may be a straight line, but when God takes us on a tangent, we need to recognize what He's doing and why. Dr. Evans unwraps that for us on Monday, but right now he's back with this final illustration for today.
0: In closing, have you ever been to a real pizzeria? I'm talking about one run by the Italian. I ain't talking about the fake pizza. I'm talking about the real deal. You know what they do? They take a wad of dough and then abuse it. They slam it down. Bam! They take a rolling pin and mash it. They flatten it. Now, they done already thrown it down. Now, they gonna flatten it out. They take it on their finger and spin it in the air. Come on now. I want the good stuff. I want the sausage and the pepperoni and the cheese and the sauce and the tomatoes. I want the good stuff. But if you're eating a pizza, you can't get the good stuff until the dough has been made ready to receive it. See, you can't just put the good stuff until the dough has been slammed, flattened, and spun. But after it's been slammed, flattened, and spun, now you've positioned it to receive the pepperoni and the sausage and the cheese and the sauce. I know you all want the good stuff. You want to arrive to destiny, and we're going to get to the good stuff. But before we get to the good stuff, God's got some preparation he needs to make. And that may include some slamming and some flattening and some spinning. But what he's doing is getting you ready for the sausage, pepperoni, cheese, and sauce. He's getting you ready for the good stuff by creating the situation that prepares you to receive it.

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1: And we go into the meeting in a little while. But I just want to make sure you're ready to go there. You're ready to go? You sure? Just nudge your neighbor real quick and say, neighbor, you ready to go? You ready? You ready for the meeting?

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I'm Ja'Kalyn Carr, and you're checking out the great sounds of Glory 93.9 FM.

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1: I can't find it.
2: Well, did you peruse the table of contents?
1: That's what I can't find. I'm going to have to suggest to Dale Jacobs he organize the Odyssey Times a little to... Oh, here it is. B7. Mm-hmm.
2: Did Connie say she was doing well?
1: Mm-hmm. As well as can be expected, I suppose. Bennett, Fisher, Greg... Ah, there. Kendall, Mildred.
2: Where?
1: That column there. Mildred Kendall passed away from heart failure on... Well, you can read it for yourself.
2: 11 lines.
1: I beg pardon?
2: 11 lines on the obituary page to commemorate the life of Connie's grandmother. The day she was born, the day she died, who she left behind. It doesn't seem right. How can you condense a person's life to 11 lines?
1: Eugene, I don't think these 11 lines are supposed to be the fullness of Mildred Kendall's life. It's just a marker. A way to tell the people who care that she died, when the funeral will be, and where.
2: It still seems to me that a person's life should have more to it.
1: A person's life should, Eugene, and I suppose the funeral service will try to give acknowledgement to her life and love and faith. But this is just a listing in a newspaper.
2: Is there anything we can do for Connie?
1: We're sending flowers, making a donation to some of Grandma Kendall's favorite charities, like she asked. Mm. Apart from that, the only thing we can do is what we've always done for Connie.
2: Which is...
1: Stay close by and be her friends.
3: I think this is the last of it. I put as much in her suitcase as I could fit. Considering she didn't stay with us very long, she sure brought a lot of stuff. 3 suitcases and 2 boxes.
4: Yeah. You know, it's like she knew, and she wanted her most precious belongings surrounding her. Did you see this music box?
3: Mm-hmm. She kept it on her nightstand. Didn't you see it?
4: Uh-uh. I didn't notice until I was packing her things up. I don't recognize the song.
3: Well, I know. We sing it in church sometimes. It's, "All hail the power of Jesus' name." All hail the power of Jesus' name.
4: Oh. Did you see what she kept inside?
3: No.
4: Look at this. One of your baby pictures. Aw. Oh, your dad's and my wedding picture. And I think this is your grandfather from World War II. Oh, I'm going to miss her.
3: Me too.
4: I guess we should leave everything until your father says what he wants to do with it.
3: I'll get it. Hi.
5: Hello. You're Connie, right?
3: Yeah.
5: Hey, you don't remember me. I'm Reverend Thomas Rowe from your grandmother's church in New York.
3: Oh, yeah. Mom!
4: Oh, hi, Reverend. I'm sorry we didn't know for sure you were coming. We could have picked you up at the airport. Come on in.
5: It's quite all right. I rushed to get on the earliest plane possible. It seemed like I was here before I could call. How are you both?
4: Oh, we're hanging on, aren't we, Connie?

0: Sorry.
1: Well, hi, Connie. Did I tell you the wrong time?
0: Well, no. We just got sidetracked, that's all. Is this all you brought with you?
1: Yeah, I'll just throw it in the back seat.
0: But it's just a hang-up bag.
1: Well, I'm not planning to stay after the funeral.
0: Well, what? You know, we got
2: Hey, you two! Come on! We have to go straight to the funeral home.
0: Oh, yeah. I hope you don't mind.
1: No. Let's go.

0: thank you all for coming. Reverend Rowe, as Mildred's pastor, we were all very grateful that you took the time to be with us.
1: I wouldn't have missed it.
0: Please let me assure you that Wexford's funeral home prides itself on quality in every detail. We make it a matter
2: of... That's terrific, Mr. Wexford. What kind of details do we have to decide right now?
0: Apart from small considerations for the viewing tonight...
2: Viewing? You mean you're putting her on display?
3: Oh, don't be so crass, Bill. She's not being put on display. This is a chance for some of the folks around Odyssey who got to know her to pay their respects.
4: People at my church loved her.
2: I don't like it.
3: Well, it's for us, Bill. Please.
5: Hi, sorry I'm late.
0: Well, come in. Come right in. Your timing is perfect. We were about to discuss the funeral service itself. Do you know everyone?
5: June and Connie, of course.
2: I'm Bill Kendall.
5: Oh, hi, Bill. Nice to meet you. I'm George Barkley, interim pastor at Connie's church. I'm terribly sorry about your mother. She was a wonderful woman.
2: Thanks.
1: Hello, I'm Thomas Rowe.
5: Oh, Mildred's pastor. She told me about you. It's a pleasure and an honor.
1: You're too kind.
0: We were about to discuss the funeral service, George. Mildred didn't give any particular instructions. And Reverend Rowe, I thought that possibly you and Pastor Barkley might be the best qualified to suggest what would be appropriate.
4: excuse me, but I've been thinking about it a little and... Well, I was hoping I could make a suggestion.
0: Of course.
4: You see, Grandma was so strong in her faith and so full of life that I thought maybe we could do something different. I mean, it seems like funeral services are always boring and depressing, and I figured that this one should be more like a celebration, you know? We lost her, yeah, but she's home now. She's in heaven with Jesus, and I can't think of anybody...
2: Connie, hold on. If you're thinking that my mother's funeral service is going to be some kind of a party, well, then you're on the wrong track.
4: Not a party, Dad, but it needs to be more than just a lot of talk about death. I think we ought to balance our loss with heaven's gain. It doesn't have to be sad, but kind of happy in a way.
2: No offense, sweetheart, but I don't want a pie-in-the-sky service for my mother, okay? I know how you feel, because you're a Christian and all that, but there's nothing to be happy about here. She's dead, and that's a terrible thing.
4: But she's not just dead. She's alive. She's more alive than she's ever been.
2: Don't start, Connie. Mr. Wexford, I want a traditional service, you understand?
0: Yes. Of course, traditional is a very broad expression, Mr. Kendall. And that's why we need to discuss...
3: Bill, I think what Connie's trying to say is
2: Don't explain it to me, June. I should have figured you'd be on her side. My guess is that you're all on the same side. Hey, come on, let's bring party hats and streamers, okay? Come on, we'll laugh it up because my mother's dead.
4: Bill,
1: you know that's not what anyone here wants.
2: Yeah? Well, why am I even here, huh? You're going to do what you want to do anyway. It doesn't matter whose mother she was.
5: Mr. Kim.
4: Why are you getting so upset, Dad? Can we at least talk about it?
2: There's nothing to talk about. I told you what I want.
3: Bill, sit down.
2: I don't want to sit down. You have my vote, but do whatever you want. She's only my mother.
3: I'm sorry. I don't know what's wrong with him.
5: Could I make a suggestion? I think Connie was onto something when she mentioned balance. Maybe we should try for a service that acknowledges the depth of your loss, Bill's loss, but the promise of a joy yet to come for believers.
3: Oh, do you think you can come up with a service like that?
5: Well, we can sure try.

0: Thanks so much, Mary. Oh, people from the church have been bringing food all day. They've been wonderful. Oh, I better put this in the kitchen. Do you want any coffee? Bill? Bill?
1: Huh? Oh, no thanks.

0: What am I going to do with all of Mom's junk?
1: Junk? How can you call it junk? Some of these things are priceless.
0: Well, then why don't you and Connie keep it here for a while? I can't think about this now.
1: We'd be happy to. Now, Bill...
0: I don't want to talk about it, June.
1: We have to talk about it. Now, I think George Barclay's suggestion is the best, a balanced service.
0: I don't get any of this. What's balanced about somebody dying?
1: Well, if you believe the way Connie does, it's very balanced. You live, and if you accept Jesus, you die. And that death is merely an entry point to a new life.
0: Sounds great, but if you believe the way Bill Kendall believes, you live and you die, and the people you leave behind spend years trying to get over losing you.
1: Is that true? Will you?
0: Will I what?
1: Spend years getting over this.
0: How am I supposed to know? I've only had a couple of days to think about it.
1: All right. Now, don't get yourself worked up.
0: None of this makes any sense to me. Look what she kept. I mean, she still has this music box.
1: Where'd she get it?
0: Oh, I bought it for her. She saw it at a store somewhere and loved it. She couldn't afford it, so I went back and bought it for her later. Such a plain box. I could have picked her up something really nice for what this cost. I don't even know what the song is.
1: It's a hymn. Did you put the inscription on the bottom, too?
0: What inscription?
1: Here, look.
0: From Bill. 1 Timothy 6:17 to 19. In my prayers that you might find true treasure. What in the world does that mean? What's this 1 Timothy stuff?
1: I don't know. I was going to ask Connie to look it up. It's a book in the Bible.
0: Figures. I didn't put that inscription there, and I don't have the slightest idea of what it means.
1: Well, maybe you should find out.
0: And maybe I should get out of here for a while. All this stuff is making me batty. I'm going for a walk or something.
1: You're not running away again, are you?
0: Why are you asking me that? Why does everybody think I'm running away?
1: Everybody? Bill, I only...
0: I'm going out, all right? That doesn't mean I'm running away!
1: We're going to need every door in Odyssey fixed before he leaves.

0: Well, any sign of Dad yet?
1: No. Though considering his frame of mind, I won't be surprised if he doesn't come at all.
2: Good evening, Connie. June.
1: Hello, Jack.
0: Hi, Jack.
2: I'm sorry to be so late, but I stayed to close up Witt's End. Jason had to go to Chicago for some kind of meeting with Witt's company. Sends his respects.
0: Thanks. Oh, and thanks for the flowers. They're beautiful.
2: You're welcome. Has everyone else already been here?
0: Pretty much everyone I expected. Except one.
2: Oh, who's missing?
0: My dad.
2: Oh.
1: Bill's not known for his punctuality.
2: Would you like me to try to find him? I could make a few calls, check the hotel.
1: Oh, no, it's all right. Nobody said he had to come tonight.
3: Ladies?
1: Mr. Wexford.
3: Mr. Kendall has arrived.
0: Oh, good. Where is he?
3: In my office with Reverend Rowe. I think you should come right away.
4: Bill, why did you do this? Why are you even here?
3: I came to view my mother. That's what we're supposed to do, right?
4: Not in your condition, you won't.
3: So what's wrong with my condition?
4: You're drunk is what's wrong. Are you staying at the hotel? I'll take you back.
1: Where is he?
0: Dad.
3: Oh, hi, kids. You going to escort me in?
0: Mom, what's wrong with him? Has he been...
4: Yes, he has. The word soused comes to mind. I'm trying to persuade him to come quietly back to the hotel.
3: I want to go home with you two.
1: Oh, Bill, what's happened to you?
3: I am grieving the loss of my mother the best way I know how. You do it by having happy funerals, and I do it by trying to forget.
1: Mm-hmm. And what exactly are you trying to forget?
3: That would be telling now, wouldn't it?
4: What would you like to do? We can't take him inside.
1: Oh, his things are still in our car. I don't think he ever checked into the hotel. We'll take him home.
0: We will?
1: Yes, he can stay in the guest room.
3: I want to go in first. I want to see my mother.
1: You'll see her tomorrow. People are in there paying their respects, and you wouldn't want them to see you like this, would you?
3: Like what?
1: Bill, we're going home.
3: I've made a mess of it all, haven't I? My marriages, my life, I couldn't even see my mother before she died. I ruined everything.
1: If you two gentlemen don't mind helping to guide Mr. Kendall to the car, I...
5: No, of course we don't.
6: Oopsie-daisy.
3: Wait. Will I see her tomorrow?
1: Of course you will.
3: Good. Look, I'm sorry. I'm really sorry. Really sorry.
1: That's right. We're all sorry. The car's this way.
3: That's enough, thanks.
1: Feeling better?
3: Not really. I feel like somebody stuck my head in a large drum and started beating it with sledgehammers.
1: Uh-huh. Well, that's what you get for drinking. Why don't you just tell me what's going on, Bill, before we get to the funeral and you're tempted to make a fool out of yourself?
3: Oh, I won't make a scene. Do whatever you want at the funeral service. I'll be a kitten, I promise.
1: Mm-hmm, meaning that you won't tell me what your problem is.
3: I'd rather not.
1: Suit yourself. But something tells me you'll be better off saying what you have to say now.
3: I'll take that chance.
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8: O God of grace and glory, we remember today our sister, Mildred. We thank you for giving her to us.
2: Job 19. As a companion on our earth. As for me, I know that my Redeemer lives, and that at the last he will stand upon the earth. After my awaking, he will raise me up, and in my body I shall see God.
9: 1 Thessalonians 4:13 and following. My brothers, we do not want you to remain in ignorance about those who sleep in death, and we do not want you to grieve like the rest of mankind who have no hope.
0: The thing that comes to mind more than anything is rose again. Grandma's faith. To the very end, it was bright and strong. She knew that no matter what happened to her body, she'd be alive in Jesus. She never doubted it. It was as true to her as it is for us to expect the sun to come up tomorrow morning.
5: You know, I was looking through my grandma's Bible this morning and saw some verses she underlined. They're in Romans chapter 8, where the Apostle Paul talked about all the things that couldn't separate us from the love of Jesus. He listed death first. Grandma knew that. She also underlined the verses in 1 Corinthians 15, where Paul says that death has been swallowed up in victory. He said it has no power. It has no sting, because Jesus conquered it on Easter morning. So, Grandma, we may cry a little.
4: Many of you are here to mourn the death of Mildred Kendall. But I knew her for many years, and if she could speak to us now, I have no doubt that she'd say, "Mourn me if you want, miss me if you will, but don't feel sad for me. There's no reason to be sad about where I am, for I'm in a place now where I've traded in my old tent for a glorious new dwelling place. I'm in a place where every tear is wiped away. There's no more death, or mourning, or crying, or pain. For God Himself is with me, and is the very light of my new day.

0: June, Connie, Bill, at your request, we told everyone to go to the church for the reception. Reverend Rowe will accompany the casket back to New York, where Bill's sister Helen will meet them. Folks, now is the time to pay your last respects before we close the lid and place her in the hearse.
1: Oh, thank you, Mr. Wexford.
0: I'll just wait in the hallway if you need anything else.
2: Thanks.
1: Well, this is it. Connie.
2: See you later, Grandma. I love you.
1: Thank you for everything, Mildred. Bill?
3: Okay. Mom, I know I wasn't always the son you wanted me to be, but I want you to know I'm sorry. I'm sorry.
1: Oh, Bill.
2: Dad.
3: I'm okay. I think the service moved me more than I thought it would. You two were right. It was beautiful. I just feel so bad.
2: It's all right, Dad.
3: No, you don't understand. I guess you'll find out sooner or later. April and I have split up. I can't seem to keep my marriages together.
1: Oh, Bill.
3: What makes it worse, I took off on a cruise just for the fun of it, while my mother died here in Odyssey. To the end of her life, I only thought of myself. It's so selfish and meaningless. It's unforgivable.
2: Nothing's unforgivable, Dad. She loved you very much. Do you remember the music box?
3: Uh-huh.
2: The inscription on the bottom? You bought her the music box and she used it as a reminder to pray for you. That's why it said from Bill. And then 1 Timothy 6:17 to 19. I looked those verses up. They say, "Tell those who are rich in the world not to be proud and fix their hopes on temporary things like money, but put their hope in God, who provides everything for us. Teach them to do good and to be rich in well-doing, so they'll acquire a treasure for the future and have the life that is life indeed." Don't you see, Dad? She prayed that you would find the true treasure and true life. And you can, but only through Jesus Christ.
1: Bill, I know how you feel. You're reflecting on your life, and that can be a good thing if you come to the right conclusions. Well, for the moment, you think it's empty and meaningless. But your mother's life proved otherwise. Her faith, her joy of life, showed that there's more to life and death than what we always thought. Her joy is worth knowing and understanding. Listen to Connie. Your mother's prayers weren't in vain.
3: June. Connie. I can't ask her or even God to forgive me when I can't forgive myself. Goodbye. Bye, Mom.
2: Dad, please don't go.
1: Bill. Oh, Bill.
2: Do you think he's really gone, or will he go to the reception?
1: Oh, he's gone. And I can't help but wonder how long he'll keep running away like that. We'll send him the music box, okay?
2: Okay.
1: We should go to the church now.
2: Wait. Did you hear yourself, Mom?
1: When?
2: With Dad. You, sounded like a Christian for a minute there.
1: Well, you know, I've always been sympathetic.
2: But being sympathetic isn't the same as believing for yourself.
1: That's true.
2: What are you thinking?
1: Connie, I look at your father, and it reminds me of what life is like without faith. It's awful. And here you are, a teenager, and you're able to cope better than he can, even better than I can. Now I suddenly realize that I've been right in the middle, somewhere between you and your father, sort of riding your coattails of faith, but really living like him. I don't want to do that anymore.
2: You know what you have to do, right?
1: Yes. You made that clear in the past. And maybe this is the best time. Right here with you and your grandma. I want to know Jesus the way you know him. Will you introduce me properly to him?
2: Mom! I'd love to.

If there's one thing that the Bible assures us about, it's that our God is the God of life. In the resurrection of Jesus Christ, we have complete victory over the power of death. Even when we pass from this life, we go to a greater life prepared for us by God. A life, the Apostle Paul says, that we can't even begin to imagine. Do you believe that? If you do, then your life should reflect it in what you do and say. You discover the things that may seem important to you now aren't so important when compared to eternity. And you'll want to tell your friends about the love of Jesus that draws us to eternal life in Him. You know, I'd love to hear from you about today's program, or for any reason. Just send your letter to Adventures in Odyssey, Colorado Springs, Colorado, 80995. 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And don't forget to ask about getting a copy of today's program. It's called Where is Thy Sting? Adventures in Odyssey is a presentation of Focus on the Family. Where is Thy Sting was written and directed by Paul McCusker. Our production engineer was Dave Arnold. Music by John Campbell. And I'm Chris, hoping you'll join us again next time for more Adventures in Odyssey. On our

0: and longing for something different, going wrong and looking everywhere but your arms, and I've been seeing you every turn, and now I sing to you a new song, even when I'm short and I'm falling. Just don't turn your back when I call, cause now I choose to never stop calling. I choose to never stop.
1: Jesus, it's you.
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1: You are worthy, Lord.
0: You
1: are worthy.
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1: You are worthy, Lord.
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1: You are worthy.

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2: Anybody know that God is good and His mercy endureth forever? 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
1: Morning, church. Hey, did you come ready to worship this morning? 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
1: So this song, I was in a low, low place, but I wrote this song of worship to God. 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